That was the band Friend doing Torque, and it comes from All the Pretty Days. Next up, we have the band Jira. They are from Manchester, New Hampshire. This comes from their Ikigai release. This is The Sand and the Hourglass.

from the band called Outrun the Sunlight. We heard Dreamless Chaos and then Luminous Stillness. Those are from A Vast Field of Silence. To begin the set, we had Jire doing The Sand and the Hourglass from their Ikigai release. And we are approaching the end of the program, so one more selection for this week. Just a reminder, the program is called Alchemy. You can hear it Saturdays, 7 to 9 p.m., presenting 2 hours of instrumental music. Tonight we'll close with the trio of Schnella, Tolle, Meyer. This comes from 5. It's called Before and After. Thanks for listening. See you again next time.

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1: You sure you wouldn't like? 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
0: No.
1: With us, man. If you played with us, Wolf, then we'd be able to follow you better.
0: Nah, listen,
1: like you were doing it right then, man.
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1: That's how we should record it. I can follow you. I can see what you're doing.
3: Really, man, you just sit there and do it. 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
0: All right, let everybody get together there, and we'll try to make it.
1: Okay, let's try. 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
0: Oh, man, come on. 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
0: What?

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DeSoto and the DeSoto Plymouth Dealers, coast to coast, present Groucho Marx. In You Bet Your Life.

0: And now, here he is, the one, the only...
1: That old fogey? Oh, that's me, Groucho Marx. Well, here I am again with $2,000 for one of our couples, and if any of them say the secret word, the duck will fly down and pay him $100. The word tonight is Pippa. Well, I'm a dirty bird. And you look like George Gobel. Scram, Duck. Mr. Fenneman, on with it, huh?
2: No, Groucho, Mrs. Floretta McCutcheon, Mr. Frank Farber are waiting to talk to you. So, folks, you come in, please, and meet Groucho Marx.
1: Welcome, welcome to the DeSoto Plymouth Dealers. Say the secret word and divide $100. It's a common word, something you see every day. Floretta McCutcheon and Frank Farber, eh? Mrs. McCutcheon? May I call you Floretta, Mrs. McCutcheon? It's a pretty name, and I like to get friendly early.
3: Well, most of my friends call me Mac.
1: Oh, okay, Mac. How old are you, Mac?
3: 66 years.
1: I wouldn't have dared to ask Floretta that question. 66, with your very bouncy-looking 66, Mac. I presume your family has grown and you have time on your hands. Do you have any hobbies that might be of interest?
3: Well, I've had the same one for about 30 years.
1: The same hobby for 30 mm-hmm. years? Mm-hmm. Well, so have I. Do you suppose it could be the same hobby? What is yours?
3: Well, mine's bowling.
1: Oh. Well, that's where we part. mine happens to be growing small avocado trees. No avocados, just small avocado trees. Are you a pretty good bowler?
3: Well, I was once upon a time, Groucho.
1: Really?
3: I traveled over a good part of the United States.
1: A bowling ball?
3: Yes, with a bowling ball.
1: Oh,
3: rolling. Mm-hmm. Rolling exhibitions with local bowlers.
1: You must have been a pretty good bowler. You say you put on exhibitions?
3: That's right.
1: Did you ever break par?
3: Yes.
1: Or whatever they call it?
3: In bowling, par is a 300 or perfect score.
1: Uh-huh.
3: And I rolled 10 of them in different places throughout the country.
1: Really?
3: And I had 11 800 three-game scores, and I had an all-time average for 8,000 games of 201 for the 10 years that I gave exhibitions.
1: You're the Jack Dempsey, Ben Hogan, and Babe Ruth of bowling, huh? Give me your hand, Mac. I want to shake hands.
3: Do you ever bowl yourself?
1: I didn't bowl myself. I used a ball. I tried it myself. I never could get down the alley. I was always in the gutter. Even when I wasn't bowling. Mr. Farber, that's you?
4: Precise what?
1: You're Frank, huh? Frank?
4: That's right.
1: Frank Farber, huh? Something like Frank Footer, isn't it?
4: That's right.
1: Well, I thank you not to be too frank on this show. You can be earnest, but in television, there's an unwritten law that nobody is ever frank.
4: No.
1: Now that we passed that hiatus, where are you from, Frank?
4: I come from Italy, a small town called Comiso.
1: Are you married, Frank?
4: That's right, I am.
1: You are married, huh? Well, where were you when the trap was sprung? In other words, where did you meet your wife?
4: I met my wife in Italy. She was a tourist at the time, and...
1: Tourist?
4: That's right.
1: Oh. What was your reaction to this American girl the first time you saw her? Do you remember?
4: Was love at first sight. My hat was on fire.
1: Your hat was on fire? I thought over there they wore a beret most of the time.
4: Mm-hmm.
1: Why didn't you take your hat off if you were wooing a girl?
4: So, and...
1: You choose to ignore this, is that it? What sort of work do you do, Frank?
4: I am a barber in the Knickerbocker Hotel here in Hollywood.
1: You're a barber at the Knickerbocker? Oh, I had a close shave at the Hotel Knickerbocker one night. That's another story, which I don't care. Well, how are you getting along with your wife, Frank, after that romantic courtship? Do you ever have any arguments?
4: Well, once in a while we do, especially when I look at some other woman. She doesn't like the idea. On Sunday, we take a ride someplace,
1: uh-huh.
4: And if by accident you look someone, and then we start to fight on that.
1: Is she driving while you're casing the sidewalk?
4: I just look at him.
1: Now, who wins these little spats, you or your wife, when you have a...
4: Well, Ursula, I have the last word.
1: You have the last word? I'm sure you do. And what is the last word? Help?
4: No. she says, shut up. And I say, all right.
1: Well, normally, I don't approve of a woman telling her husband to shut up, but after an old joke like that, I think she's perfectly justified. Well, I'd like to go on talking to you two, but it's time to play your life. Bet your life, huh? Now, you select the geography, and remember, the more the question is worth, the harder it is. Now, what do you want to start with?
4: $70.
1: $70. $70. What formerly was known as the Sandwich Island? Talk it over.
4: West Indies?
1: No, it's the Hawaiian Island.
4: Well,
2: lost half your $100, you now have $50.
1: That's where the oil of sandwich invented the sandwich. This is completely inaccurate, but I like to give our little historical facts in there.
4: We take the $80 now.
1: You take the $80. Okay. You've been very successful with the 70, and now we'll take the Okay, what country is directly south of Denmark?
4: Sweden.
1: No, I assure you can tell from the groan by the audience that it's Germany.
2: You lost half your 50, you now have $25.
1: Well, your wife gets a hold of you tonight, huh?
4: We've been successful to get the $90, please. We take the $90.
1: Now, you might as well. You're riding high. Yeah. You're shooting along here. In what river do you find the Thousand Islands?
4: What is it? The Amazon?
1: Give us an answer.
3: Niagara.
4: Huh?
3: Niagara.
4: The Niagara?
1: St. Lawrence.
2: You now have $12.50.
4: We'll shoot for $100.
1: Oh. All right, for $100, San Jose is the capital and only large city of what Central American country?
4: San Jose is the capital of San Jose. I know that. Costa Rica.
1: I sure thought you were going to say Australia, but it's Costa Rica.
2: And you wind up with $112.50.
1: Well, thanks and good luck to the Soda Plymouth Dealers. I'm glad you won that last one.
5: 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Now then, what's some other discriminating people?
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2: Just before we went on the air, our studio audience selected Miss Betty Likens. Her partner is Mr. Joel H.V. Striegel. So, folks, would you come in, please, and meet Groucho Marx.
1: Welcome, welcome to Your Betcha Life. Say the secret word and divide $100. It's a common word, something you see every day. Betty Likens, I'll start with you.
7: Are you married?
8: No.
7: You're not married?
8: Huh? No.
7: Are you interested in matrimony? And if not, how did you ever get to be a girl?
8: Yes, I am interested in matrimony if the right man came along.
7: There is no such thing, Betty.
3: There isn't?
7: Take what you can get. Huh? Well, I'll keep my eye open, and I'll let you know if anything shows up.
3: Okay, Grasso.
7: Do you have a job, Betty?
3: Yes, I do. I'm a ground hostess with Airport Transit at both Lockheed and International Terminal.
7: Oh, depending on the smog, huh?
3: Yes.
7: Your name is Joel Mr. Strudel, huh?
8: No, Striegel. Joel H.V. Striegel.
7: Striegel, huh? How did you meet Mrs. Strudel?
8: I haven't met Mrs. Striegel yet.
7: Well, have you met Mrs. Strudel?
8: No, Groucho, I haven't met her either.
7: You're not married, huh?
8: No, I'm not married yet.
7: Have you ever been married?
8: Never, Groucho.
7: What is the secret? I mean the secret of your single blessedness.
8: Well, perhaps it's because I'm looking for the perfect girl.
7: Betty, take a bow. Is there any specific thing you're looking for? Young, beautiful, rich?
8: Yes, there's one requirement that I'd insist upon, and that is that she be a vegetarian.
7: Well, and how would you meet her? I beg your pardon. What was that?
8: I said vegetarian.
7: You mean you want a horse doctor?
8: No, I said vegetarian.
7: Betty, I know this sounds silly, but this may be the most important decision of your life. Do you like carrots?
3: Yes.
7: String beans?
3: Yes.
7: Well, if you got married, would you be willing to spend your honeymoon at the farmer's market?
3: No. Not.
7: Well, let's take a big holiday. For example, how did you observe Thanksgiving? You shoot off fireworks?
8: No, I enjoyed a delicious Thanksgiving dinner with...
7: You did, huh? Well...
8: More than 150 people who were members or those who attended the dinner of the Los Angeles Vegetarian Society.
7: Well, what did you have to eat? Balto?
8: No, we had a Basto? Delicious roast of raw nuts and some vegetables. And we also had a salad with several different kinds of dressings. And we had something that tasted like cranberries, but wasn't. And,
7: what was it?
8: I still have to find that out.
7: Well, you say you had,
8: And then, I almost forgot, Groucho, the previous Thanksgiving, and of course we have a different meal at each Thanksgiving.
7: Well, I should think so. I don't...
8: We had a delicious soybean roast at the previous Thanksgiving dinner. A
7: soybean roast instead of turkey, huh?
8: That's right.
7: I wonder which part of a soybean roast goes over the fence last. Oh, Joel, I've kidded you, but I really didn't mean it. I know there's a whole lot to be said for your philosophy. And right after the show, Betty and I will have a big steak at the House of Murphy. Is that all right with you, Betty?
3: Oh, fine.
7: Now let's play You Bet Your Life.
2: In the race for the $2,000, the first couple won $112.50. And the secret word is paper.
7: Now, you chose as your category familiar expressions using the name of animals or birds. Right. Now, one answer between you, your partners. Now, what are you going to start with?
8: The $50 question.
7: $50. What is the expression using the name of an animal or bird that means a compartment in a desk used for the storing of papers?
8: Pigeonhole, wouldn't it be?
3: Yeah.
8: Pigeonhole.
7: Pigeonhole is right, yeah.
2: You now have $150.
7: Now what do you want to try?
8: 70.
7: 70, all right. What is the expression using the name of an animal or bird that means a large barrel or cask? What is a large barrel or cask? Has an animal's or a bird's name attached to it.
8: That is a tough one, isn't it?
3: Yes, it is.
7: Well, you know it when you hear it. It's hogshead.
3: Oh, no.
2: That's... You lost half your 150, you now have $75.
7: All right, now what are you going to go for?
2: 60?
3: 60.
7: What is the expression using the name of an animal or bird that means the inclined frame or bumper in the front of a locomotive? Front part of a locomotive.
8: I did know that.
7: and a vegetarian, you would know it was cowcatcher.
8: Cowcatcher.
7: Well, here's your last chance to beat the other couples. Now, don't get discouraged.
2: You have $37.50.
7: Now, what are you going to go for? Big one or a little one?
3: I'll go for the little one.
8: All right. Make it the...
7: 40?
8: 40. Right.
7: What is the expression using the name of an animal or bird that means that the feet turn inward?
8: Pigeon-toed, isn't it?
7: Pigeon-toed is right.
2: Line up with $77.50.
7: Thanks, and good luck to the DeSoto Plymouth dealers. Sorry you didn't win more.
3: Thank you.
2: Groucho, we heard about a very unusual couple in town, so I asked them to come down to our show, and they're here tonight. Prince and Princess Anago, would you come in, please, and meet Groucho Marx.
7: A prince and a
2: yes.
7: princess on our show? Well, what do you know? Well, welcome, welcome for the DeSoto Plymouth dealers. Welcome to the DeSoto Plymouth dealers. Say the secret word and take home an extra $100. It's a common word, something you see every day. Prince, it's a pleasure to have you here.
9: May I reciprocate my happiness, sir?
7: Well, you certainly may. You realize, of course, I'm just a commoner. You aren't going to jeopardize your royal standing talking to me, are you?
9: By no means.
7: Well, you'll go a long way to find anybody that's commoner than I am. Prince Inago, now, just where do you do your princing? Where are you a prince, principally? I mean, in what principality? I'm as unprincipled as they come. Huh?
9: Well, in the Belgian Congo, in a little place called Tarira.
7: Tarira?
9: Yes. Huh?
7: I never heard of that...
9: It is roughly about 200 kilometers southwest of Luebo.
7: Oh. Well, since I've never heard of that makes it pretty clear up to now. Now, how many members of this tribe are there, Prince?
9: There are approximately 3 million.
7: I see. Well, that's quite a tribe, eh? May I ask how old you are, Prince?
9: I'm 30 and 5.
7: 30 and 5. That makes you, let's see... Bionoxic, Oxendrysic, Crimson, you must be 35, eh?
9: Precisely correct, sir.
7: You see, I'm not accustomed to conversing with princes, Prince, so if I fracture protocol occasionally, I trust you'll understand.
9: Yes, sir.
7: For example, princess, would I be beheaded if I asked your age?
3: I'm 20 and 7.
7: 20 and 7, now let's see. Brian Swansea, 4. Stevens, you must be 27, huh?
3: Right, sir.
7: Well, Prince, you say you came from the Congo. In which part of the Congo were you born? Is there any place we'd recognize, like Ava Gardner or Ines Hemingway?
9: The real surprise lies in this particular answer. I was born in East St. Louis, or East St. Louis, Illinois. I have...
7: Don't go away, folks. I'm just as curious as you are. It's not often we get an African prince with a British accent who was born in East St. Louis. Well, Prince, it's quite obvious that you weren't born to the royal purple in East St. Louis. Suppose you tell us your story, huh?
9: I should be most happy to do so, sir. I was born an undistinguished commoner. So I ran away from home. I went to New York City. I went into Horn and Hartett and applied for the job as a busboy. About 6 months thereafter, I met a Britisher, and for 3 years he taught me Latin, Greek, and Shakespeare.
7: This was in the Automat?
9: Yes, sir. At his home on 72nd Street.
7: Oh.
9: And I read quite a few books, some 200. And to rouse my interest about Africa, I may say at this particular juncture, Mr. Marx, that I sort of hitchhiked, so to speak, into Africa. That is, I was a stowaway, both of us. It's a most unusual story, but a very true one.
7: I see. Now, Prince, what are your plans for the future? Do you and the princess intend to stay here, or do you plan to return to the autumn, to Africa?
9: Huh? Well, I propose through our native rhythm dancing... with the help of cafes, theaters, television, nightclubs, and possibly one of your extraordinary parties. You might one time have the need of us. We have 5 Congo drummers in orchestra, It's a most fascinating thing to see and hear, to get enough money to go back.
7: Could you show us a few steps, Princess, just enough for us to get the idea?
9: I should be most happy to do so. However, my dignity is displaced somewhat here and that I do not have my drum with me.
7: But
9: any tool would do to beat her on, since in Africa...
7: A screwdriver? Would that be any good?
9: Yes.
7: Have we got a stool or something around here that the prince could use, huh? Will you knock that stool pigeon off there and bring the stool out? Put it over there, George, huh?
10: Okay.
7: Now, do you need any music with this, Prince?
9: No, the music comes from my hand, sir.
7: Oh.

0: Princess, that was wonderful. And the prince is no slouch with the flamadiddles either, huh? Well, Prince, since you're interested in raising money, perhaps we'd better get down to business. And incidentally, I hope you make it back to Africa successfully and that you can achieve your ambitions there.
1: Thank you.
0: Now, let's play You Bet Your Life, huh?
2: In the race for the $2,000, the first couple is still leading with $112.50.
0: Now, you selected the dictionary quiz, and remember, the more the question is worth, the harder it is. Remember your partners. One answer between you. Now, what are you going to start with? You can start with 10, 20, 50, all the way up to 100.
1: Let us be circumspect, Tom.
3: 75.
0: 75, no. 70 or 80?
3: 80.
0: 80? Okay. When one state surrenders an alleged criminal to another state, what do you call this legal process? When one state surrenders an alleged criminal to another state, what do you call this legal process? Talk it over.
1: I know the name very well. See.
0: Well, I'm sorry. It's extradition.
1: Extradition.
0: You know, to extradite someone.
4: Well, you still have $50.
0: Now, don't get discouraged. You've got a long ways to go. Now, what are you going to stir? Try this time.
3: 50.
0: 50? All right. What is a cudgel?
1: A cudgel can be a bat.
0: That's good enough. It's a club or a stake, but we'll give you the I'm bat, huh?
4: Well, you now have $100.
0: Small ones are easy. The big ones are hard.
3: 40.
0: 40? What is the Latin expression that means and so forth, and so forth, and so forth?
1: Ad infinitum or ad, et cetera.
0: Et cetera, et cetera.
4: You now have $140.
0: Here's your last chance to beat the other couples. Now, what are you going to go for? Easy ones? Little money? Hard ones? Big money.
3: What? 60.
0: 60? All right. What is the word for an open excavation where building stone, limestone, slate, or granite is obtained? Where you dig it out of the ground. What is the word for an open excavation where building stone, limestone, slate, or granite is obtained? Where do you get these stones from? Where do you dig them from? An open excavation.
1: A tomb.
0: No, it's a quarry.
1: Quarry, yes.
4: And you wind up with $70.
0: Well, thanks and good luck from the DeSoto Plymouth dealer. Sorry you blew the last one, huh?
4: That means that Mrs. McCutcheon and Mr. Fava, with $112.50, in just 1 minute get the chance at the DeSoto Plymouth $2,000 question.
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1: Here's a little couple, Groucho, all set for the DeSoto Plymouth $2,000 question. Right in here.
2: For $2,000, tell me. In the poem by Longfellow, who was the sweetheart of Hiawatha? Talk it over.

0: right, what is the aunt you two have decided upon?
1: Pocahontas?
0: No, no. You were flirting with her, but it's Minnehaha. So that means the big question next week will be worth $2,500. Well, they lost the big money. How much did they win the quiz, George?
2: I won $112.50 in the
0: quiz. Well, congratulations and thanks to both of you and to all of our contestants on the show tonight.
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The Five Star Theater presents Groucho and Chico Marx. The Five Star Theater is sponsored by the Standard Oil Companies of New Jersey, Pennsylvania, and Louisiana, and the Colonial Beacon Oil Company. Through 30,000 SO, spelled E-S-S-O, stations which form a network of convenient service to the motorists all the way from Maine to Louisiana, these companies supply the public with the products of the world's leading oil organization. Now, before we go on with the program, the sponsors have asked me to make a special announcement about gasoline. Between now and June 1st, you will be reading and hearing many claims and counterclaims about new motor fuels and new gasoline. You will be bombarded with advertising superlatives. In the face of all this, we want you to know that this organization will maintain its position of leadership in the oil industry. On June 2nd, we will place a new product on the market, which will be an important milestone in motor fuel history. This new motor fuel is a challenge to all gasoline. Monday night is comedy night in the Five Star Theater. We're about to hear those mad Marxists in another of their three-act comedies concerning the adventures of Flywheel, Sykester, and Flywheel, attorneys at law. Both are coming onto the platform now, dressed just as you remember them on stage and screen. Groucho with his little black mustache, red tie and frock coat, Chico and his bushy hair, little green hat and corduroy coat. Our officer conductor, Leonard Joy, is lifting his stick, and the show is about to begin.

0: flywheel faster than flywheel. No, Mr. Flywheel isn't in. He's been on an ocean cruise, but his boat is returning today. No, his assistant, Mr. Ravelli, isn't in either. He's with Mr. Flywheel. Yes, I'll tell him you'll call. Goodbye.
1: Where's that first mate?
2: Oh, there you are, Mr. Johnson.
3: Did you call me, Captain?
1: Yes. Have you found those two stowaways?
3: Not yet, sir.
1: Well, we're landing in 10 minutes, and they've got to be found before they have a chance to get ashore. Place the ship again.
4: Aye, aye, sir.
3: Hey, Flywheel, wake up. We've got to get out of this lifeboat. They're still looking for us. Boss, well, come on, get up.
4: That's fine. Here I'm dreaming that I'm having a nice $2 dinner and you have to wake me up.
3: But Flywheel, the boat's landing.
4: Never mind, go wait till I finish my dream. Oh, now where did I leave off?
3: But we're at the dock, the pier.
4: Dock pier? What do you mean, dock pier? I'd rather have lights here. Let me go back to sleep. My dinner's getting cold.
3: Hey, maybe you can dream me a ham sandwich. I haven't eaten in 3 days.
4: 3 days? Why, you've only been on the boat 2 days.
3: Well, I didn't eat yesterday, I didn't eat today, and I'm not going to eat tomorrow. That makes 3 days.
4: Quick, shut down the lifeboat. There's somebody coming.
5: Good. What are you doing with those bags up here on this deck? You take pardon, sir. They belong to Sir Roderick Mortimer.
6: Oh, that African explorer. Where's he been the whole voyage? I haven't seen him once.
5: Oh, he keeps to his cabin, sir. He's very shy. Wants to be the last one off the boat to avoid the reporters on the dock. Ask me to put his luggage up here out of the way till he's ready to get off there.
6: All right. Pile it over by that lifeboat there, out of the way.
5: Yes, sir. Just take pardon, sir. They laid hands on those two stowaways yesterday.
6: No, but we'll get them when they try to get ashore. When we do, I'll see that they get there to safe.
3: Hey, Flywheel, they said we'll get the dice. I think I'll take a prune.
4: I wouldn't, Ravelli. Prunes aren't what they used to be.
3: No?
4: No, they used to be plums. But that's neither here nor there. We've got to figure out how to get ashore.
3: I know how to get ashore, boss.
4: You do?
3: Sure. Look, I say to myself, how we get onto this boat? And the answer come back, we walk on. Then I say to myself, how we get off of this boat? And the answer come like a flash, we walk off.
4: Nice work, Ravelli. Now ask yourself, how are we going to get by all the ship's officers that'll be guarding the gangplank looking for us?
3: Oh, no. I only ask myself easy questions. Hey, there's nobody around. Let's get out of this lifeboat.
4: Okay.
7: Hey there!
3: Look, there's an officer. He's seen us.
4: I'll talk to him. You pick up 6 or 8 of Sir Roderick's bags laying over there and try to look like a passenger. Oh, Captain?
8: I'm not the captain. I'm the boatswain's mate.
4: You're his mate? Well, I hope you're very happy together. Give my regards to the boatswain. Come, Ravelli, bring that luggage.
8: You know, you fellas look just like a couple of stowaways we're looking for. Well, we just heard the opposite. We heard of the stowaways who look just like us. One is a little fellow with an Italian accent.
4: Well, it can't be me. No one ever said Flywheel was a little fellow with an Italian accent.
8: And the other is a tall guy with a black mustache who talks a lot.
3: Well, I don't talk so much.
4: Hey, Folsom, how do we know you're not the stowaway? You've got a black mustache and you talk too much.
8: Have you seen any suspicious-looking characters around here?
4: Nobody but you. Why don't you throw yourself an iron? Come, Ravelli, bring that luggage. Unless I'm very much mistaken, and I usually am, the gangplank is down this way.
8: You don't look right around here.
7: I'm going to see the captain.
3: Hey, Flywheel, I think he's got a suspicion.
4: Well, hang on to those bags and shut up.
7: Passengers line up to the gangplank, one at a time, single file.
4: Gangway, please.
1: Wait a minute. May I ask what's your rush?
4: You may ask, but I bet we won't know the answer. Keep moving, Ravelli.
1: Hey, who are you pushing?
3: I don't know. Who are you?
1: I'm the captain.
3: Well, then I must be pushing the captain.
4: Well, we don't speak to underlings. Get me the general. If he isn't around, I'll talk to two colonels.
1: Hey, there's something fishy about this. How did you tramps get on this boat?
3: We thought it was a tramp steamer.
1: Oh, you did you? Well, you're not going to find it so easy to get off. Now stand away from this gangplank until the passengers leave. I'll attend to you later.
0: Jim, I do believe it's Sir Roderick Mortimer.
4: Quick, Ravelli, the cliff.
0: No, Sir Roderick. I know you have a reputation for a retiring nature, but you can't fool me. I see your name on your luggage.
4: Oh, stop your snooping.
0: I'm Mrs. Rivington, and I'm expecting you down at my Long Island home for a weekend.
4: Don't be a packer, madam. Make it a month or we can't do business.
0: A month? Oh, lovely. Oh, Sir Roderick, the honor overwhelms me. Well, are you going to get off the boat? My car's waiting for us on the dock.
4: Lead the way, Goldilocks. And would you mind carrying some of these bags? They're very tired. On second thought, never mind the bags. Carry me.
9: Pardon me.
4: Now what are you going to beef about, Captain?
9: I want to apologize, sir. I had no idea you were Sir Roderick Mortimer, the explorer.
4: Well, it came as a surprise to me, too. Come on, Ravelli. You too, Cluck.
0: Cluck? Oh, brother, did you call me a clutch?
3: Sure, that's because you're cuckoo. you're a cuckoo clutch.
4: Now, Ravelli, that's no way to talk to a lady.
3: Well, show me a lady and I'll talk different.
0: Well, here we are on the dock. Now, my car is right
8: over
0: this way.
8: I beg your pardon, sir. I'm from the customs. I'll have to examine you.
4: Anything to oblige. What do you want me to take off? Did you ever hear me take off Marie Chevalier? If an nightingale could sing like you, the thing must be the...
8: I mean, have you got anything to declare?
4: I'm getting pretty sick of you all. Any more questions?
8: Open up that big bag.
4: Very well. Saravelli, open that big bag.
3: All right. I open it.
8: Hey, look.
4: What's in there?
3: I don't know, boss. It's a green and looks like a big spaghetti. Must be a green spaghetti. Hey, it's a movie. It's alive. Look, it's a snake. Look out. It's snake, boss. Hey, that big one, they're almost bit me.
4: Quick, find out which end is his face and clap it.
8: Hurry, shut that bag before the snakes escape all over the dock.
3: That's all right. We don't want them anyway.
8: But they're dangerous.
4: And I'm sure we don't want them. However, I haven't time for this idle chatter. Close the bag for this pet, Saravelli, and let's cram.
3: Okay, so flywheel.
0: Are you coming, Sir Roderick? My car's waiting.
4: That's fine, babe. We'll hop in your car. You can follow on foot.
7: Sir Roderick, three of your monkeys are loose on the boat.
4: Monkeys are loose? I'll get a monkey wrench and tighten them up.

0: It is Mrs. Rivington's residence, the fat cat speaking. No, no, Mrs. Rivington is now showing the mansion and the grounds to Sir Roderick Mortimer, and I believe Sir Revelli. Yes. Goodbye.
1: Oh, and Meadows, have you seen Sir Roderick?
0: Hey, Meadows, I thought you were showing him the estate.
1: I was, but never mind, he's coming in. Well, Sir Roderick, how do you like my little home?
2: Oh, it's not so bad. Wait a minute, come to think of it, it is pretty bad. As a matter of fact, it's one of the frowsiest looking dumps I've ever seen.
1: Why, Sir Roderick?
2: Madam, you're letting this place run down. And what's the result? You're not getting the class of people you used to. You're getting people like yourself now. I'll tell you what we do. We put a sign up, place on the new management. We set up a 75-cent meal that'll knock their eyes out. After we knock their eyes out, we can charge them anything we want. Now, sign here and give me your check for $1,500. And I want to tell you, madam, with this insurance policy, you are provided for your little ones and for your old age, which will be here any day now, if I'm any judge of horseplay. Hey, boss!
1: Sir Roderick, there's one question I'd like to ask you. What is that little man to you?
2: You must know, he's a pain in the neck.
3: Boss, you tell this old war horse I gotta have a new room.
1: A new room? Well, what's the matter with the one I find you? It's the best room in the house.
3: Yeah, but the snakes are running around up there.
1: What? Snakes in your room?
2: Say, Mrs. Rivington, maybe the snakes can stay in your room.
3: Oh, no. Those snakes would never stand for that.
2: There you are, madam. You can see that he's nobody's fool. Possibly because nobody wants him. And see here, Billy, what's the idea of going around looking as if you're stuck in your clothes?
3: Well, I do sleep in them.
2: Well, the least you can do is have my shoes repaired. I can see your toes sticking through them.
3: What do you repair shoes with?
2: With cowhide.
3: Huh?
2: Cowhide. Hide. You know what hide is? A cow's outside.
3: A cow's outside? Well, let her come in. I'm not afraid.
0: I beg pardon, madam.
1: What is it, Meadows?
0: The gentleman from the press are here.
1: Tell me.
0: Yes, madam.
1: Sir Roderick, you wouldn't mind making a small statement for the press, would you?
2: No, as a matter of fact, I prepared a small statement. Revelli, where's that statement?
3: Here it is, boss. She owes us $14. That's for our time. If we had a good time, we could have done it cheaper.
0: The gentleman from the press.
2: The reporter from the Star here?
4: I'm from the Star.
2: Well, I want you to go back and tell your editor I don't like your paper. It's no good. Every time I sleep under it in the park, it gets all gone.
4: Sir Roderick, I'd like to ask you a question.
3: Hey, first I ask a question. Why does an Indian sleep with his head toward a fire?
2: All right, Mr. Bones, why does an Indian sleep with his head towards the fire?
3: To keep his wig warm. Some joke, eh, boss?
2: In a word, no.
4: Sir Roderick, what do you think of marriage?
2: I think marriage is a noble institution. It's the foundation of the American home. It demands importance. It was put over on the American people while our boys were over there. You've been asking a lot of questions. Now, let me ask you one. When are you dopes going to get out of here and let me go to sleep?
0: Mrs. Rivington, your guests are assembling in the drawing room.
1: Oh, I'm afraid I shall have to ask you, gentlemen, if you'll excuse us.
4: Oh, Sir Roderick, one question before you go. Do you believe in clubs for women?
2: Only in self-defense.
1: Come, Sir Roderick. Afternoon.
2: Oh, no, you don't. You go first. I've had that one pulled before. You're not going to kick me.
1: Well, all right, just as you say. Oh, look. All my guests are seated. They're waiting for the lecture to begin.
3: That's funny. I can't wait till it's over.
1: Oh, Sir Roderick, I thought before dinner you wouldn't mind telling us a few of your African experiences.
2: Why can't we skip Africa and get right down to dinner?
1: Now, Sir Roderick, you wouldn't throw me down, would you?
2: Well, I couldn't do it alone, but if Revelli helped, I could make it.
1: Oh, wait a minute. I'll introduce you. Now I would like to introduce Sir Roderick Mortimer, the famed African explorer who has kindly consented to tell us about his latest trip to Africa. Sir Roderick.
5: My friends, I am here to tell you about the great and mysterious continent known as Africa. Africa belongs to the hunter, and he can have it. Well, sir, we left New York drunk and early on the morning of February 30th. After 15 days on the water and 6 on the boat, we finally arrived in Africa. We had once proceeded into the heart of the jungle where I shot a polar bear.
1: But, Sir Roderick, I thought polar bears lived in the cold.
5: They usually do, but this one was anemic, and he couldn't stand the cold climate.
6: You see, Mrs. Rivington, he was a rich bear, and he could afford to go away in the winter.
5: See here, Billy, you take care of your animals, and I'll take care of mine. From the day of our arrival, we led an active life. The first morning saw us up at 6, breakfasted, and back in bed at 7. This was our routine for the first 3 months. We finally got so, we were back in bed by 6:30.
1: But, Sir Roderick, you promised to tell us about the wildlife in Africa.
5: Oh, so I did. One day, we were out prospecting. We got wind of a herd of goats. Let me tell you that it's an ill wind that passes a herd of goats. And the following morning, while standing in front of the cabin, I bagged 6 lions.
1: Bagged 6 lions? them?
6: Sure, he bagged them. He bagged them to go away, but they kept hanging around all day.
5: Now, children, and I'm referring now to Ravelli's brain, the principal animals inhabiting the African jungles are moose, elk, and nycticebas. That's big game. The first day, I shot two bucks. That was the biggest game we had. Of course, you all know what a moose is.
6: Sure, I know what a moose is. A moose runs around the floor, he eats peas, and gets chased by the cat.
5: Now, as I was saying, the elks are different from the moose. The elks stay up in the hills most of the year. But in the spring, they come down for their annual convention. It is very interesting to watch them come to the water hole. And you should see them run when they find out there's only a water hole.
6: Sure, sure, you bet they run. Why, those elks are looking for us in alcohol.
5: Ravelli, I sure left you in the lifeboat. One morning, I shot an elephant in my pajamas. How he got in my pajamas, I don't know. Then we tried to remove the tusks, but they were embedded in so firmly that we couldn't budge them. Of course, in Alabama, the Tuscaloosa. We took some pictures of the native girls, but they weren't developed. But we're going back again. Now I'd like to pass around my hat, but I'm afraid I wouldn't get it back. Would you like me to run through it again, or would you like to see my ape man, Mr. Ravelli, swing from the chandelier? Personally, I'd like to see him swing. Is there a piece of rope in the house?
0: Mrs. Rivington! Mrs. Rivington!
1: Come now, Meadows. Can't you see we're being entertained?
5: You old flatterer.
0: Mrs. Rivington, I just heard that a lion has escaped from the circus down the road. When last seen, it was heading in this direction.
6: What, the circus?
0: No, the lion, sir.
1: Oh, a lion, too? Oh, how fortunate it is we have Sir Roderick Mortimer, the most famous lion hunter in the world, with us. You'll know what to do, won't you, Sir Roderick?
5: Absolutely, but I don't think there's room under my bed for all of us.

0: lion is out in the grounds. He can't get in. Besides, Sir Roderick Mortimer is here.
1: You bet I'm here. If you think I'd go outside, you're crazy.
2: Madam.
0: Is the lion captured?
2: Madam, we have searched the grounds thoroughly. We find no trace of it anywhere. No doubt the circus people have captured it by this time.
0: Oh, what do you mean? Now, I hope you won't let this silly stare spoil the party for you. Come, there's no danger. Now, let's all go out in the garden. The roses are lovely in the moonlight.
3: Hey, Flywheel. Flywheel, where are you?
1: Are you all gone?
3: Yeah, boss. They all went out in the garden.
1: Come on, Rudolph. Through this window. We'd better scram before the real Sir Roderick shows up or that Rivington dame finds a rhinoceros for us to play with. Well, here I go.
3: Hey, boss. Boss, where are you?
1: Jump, you fool.
3: Here I come. Ah. Mm. Hey, Flywheel. I think I land on somebody. There's somebody under me. I wonder who it is.
1: You take your foot out of my mouth, I'll tell you who it is. It's me.
3: Hey, Flywheel. Something's coming.
1: It can't be us. We're going. Quick, down behind this bush.
3: There it is, boss. You know what I think? I think it's a hippopotamus.
1: No, but you're close. It's Mrs. Remington.
0: What's there?
1: Where?
0: Oh, Sir Roderick. Well, why are you over on this side of the house? All my other guests are in the rose garden.
1: Well, madam, Ravelli and I weren't satisfied that the house was safe, so we thought we'd search the shrubbery.
0: Did you find anything?
1: Sure we did. We found 3 dozen hairpins and 5 empty gin bottles. But don't be discouraged, madam. We're on the job. We'll find a full gin bottle if it takes all night.
0: Now, wouldn't you like to come and tell my guests some more of your African experiences?
1: No, I want to talk to you. Here. Oh, Mrs. Rivington, you know you're just the kind of a girl I crave.
0: No.
1: You've got beauty, charm, money. You have got money, haven't you? Because if you haven't, we can quit right now.
0: I'm fascinated.
3: That's funny. I'm fascinated, too. Right on the arm.
1: Ravelli, I'll thank you to mind your own business. Thank you. Mrs. Rivington, ever since I've met you, I've swept you off my feet. Oh, there's something on my mind, something burning in my brain, something I'm as hot.
0: What is it, Sir Roderick?
1: Will you wash out a pair of socks for me?
0: Sir Roderick, I'm surprised.
1: Well, it may be a surprise to you, but it's been on my mind for months. Oh, it's just my way of telling you that Ravelli and I love you. We want to marry you. How about it, my shrinking violet?
3: Shrinking violet? Say, it wouldn't hurt her to shrink about 30, 40 pounds.
0: Why, gentlemen, you leave this speechless.
1: Well, I'll see that you remain that way. Now, after we three are married...
0: Oh, Lord, Roderick, I can't marry you. I've got a husband already.
1: There you go. I'm always thinking of yourself, and what a dreary subject that is.
0: But you don't understand. If I married you, that would be bigamy.
1: Yes, and it'd be bigamy, too. It's big of all of us. Let's be big for a change. I'm sick of all these conventional marriages. One woman and one man is good enough for your grandmother, but who wants to marry your grandmother? Nobody, not even your grandfather.
0: Oh, it is all perfect nonsense. Take me back to my guest.
1: Well, I'll take you back to your guest, but they're probably just as sick of you as I am. Ravelli, you wait here. I'll be right back.
4: I think I lay down. Who's there?
3: Maybe that's the Flywheel coming back. Hey, Flywheel. What's the matter, Flywheel? You got a sore throat? Hey, it no sound like Flywheel. Must be a rabbit. That's the biggest rabbit I ever saw. But that ain't a rabbit at all. It's a big yellow dog. That's so funny. I never saw a dogger with a fur collar before. Hey, doggy, what's your name? Come on now, no back talk. Say, maybe he's a lost. You lost, doggy? Say, I think I take him back to Miss Dim for a present. She always wanted a lap dog. I bet this dog got the biggest lap she ever saw. Hey, doggy, doggy, doggy, come here. Don't be afraid, don't be afraid. I ain't gonna hurt you. Come here, nicer doggy, nicer. Oh, you're gonna get tough, are you? Now, Rover, you're gonna be good. That's the fine. Sometime when I ain't hungry myself, I give you a piece of liver. Hey, I'm tired of sitting here. Come on, Rover. I take you up to the house and I show you the Flywheel. I bet I like you. Come on, I'm telling you. That's the fine. You walk right behind me. All right. Come on, Rover. March.
5: Ravelli, where are you? It's important.
3: Here I am, boss.
1: Quick, we've got to run. The real Sir Roderick has arrived. Mrs. Rivington is making a fuss over him. Is she fickle?
3: Okay, boss. Okay. Lead the way. I run with you. Come on, Rover.
1: What's that?
3: Flywheel, I got a bigger surprise for you. We got a new dog. Come here, Poot.
1: Dog, nothing. That's the lion. Run for your life.
3: The lion?
1: Look out, Ravelli. He's coming after us.
3: Come on, come on. What are we waiting for? Faster, boss. Faster.
1: Are we getting away from him? You look. I haven't a heart.
3: Flywheel. He's running after us. Go home, Rover. Go home. Hey, he's still coming.
1: He must like you, Ravelli. I don't know what he sees in you.
3: Maybe he sees us.
1: Ravelli, I can feel his hot breath on my pants.
3: Hey, Flywheel. Look what's in the driveway. A kind of a cage on an automobile. It must be the lion's cage. I guess they brought it over from the circus.
1: The door of the cage is open, Ravelli. If we can get in there, we're safe.
3: Okay, boss. Jump, jump.
1: Quick, Ravelli. Slam the door.
3: Oh, well, we just made it, boss. We're safe.
1: What a narrow escape. They're certainly building escapes narrow these days.
3: There goes the line, boss. Down the driveway and over the gate.
1: All right. Now we gotta get out of here. Open this cage door.
3: I can't, boss. It's locked. Hey, Flywheel, here comes a Mrs. Riventing with a couple of men. Maybe they could help us out.
0: Why, I'm afraid he got away.
6: I wonder which way he went, the rat.
3: It wasn't a rat. It was a lion. He went out the gate.
0: Oh, look, there they are, both of them. In there.
6: Well, I'll be darned. What a break. Come on, Mike. Get up in the driver's seat. Let's get going.
1: Okay. Hey, where are you taking us? We don't want to go back to the circus.
6: Circus? Say, buddy, this is a patrol wagon. You guys are going to jail.
3: Jail? Hey, boss, I wonder if we'll get our old room back.
1: Say, officer, do you happen to know if there's any mail there for Waldorf, the country flywheel?

Star Theater. 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The world's leading comedians, great opera and concert singers, stories from the pens of America's leading short story and mystery writers, symphony and popular music, all have appeared in the Five Star Theater. 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
1: Ladies and gentlemen, the broadcast season is over, and I want to say we were to having some fun here every week.
2: Just a minute, Chico. Don't say having some fun. Say having. Pronounce the G.
1: All right. Gee, we was having some fun. And now, radio audience, I want you all to come to my house for dinner tonight.
2: Chico, do you know what you're doing? You're inviting millions of people, and your house is only big enough to hold 10 or 15.
1: Well, maybe some of them can't come. Hey, Groucho, how about you coming over to dinner tonight?
2: Dinner tonight? You couldn't make that tomorrow night, could you?
1: Why tomorrow night?
2: Well, because your wife has already invited me over to your house for dinner tonight.
1: Yeah, she likes parties and things, but I'm a different. I'd go away forever on a month for a land on a ranch if I had the money.
2: Well, if the ranch were far enough away, I'd give you the money.
1: That's the fine. I can go on a ranch and ride a horse with a little esso.
2: Ride a horse with a little esso? You're crazy. You ride in a car with esso, which is more powerful than any gasoline.
1: I didn't say esso. I said lasso. The rope you make in a loop.
2: You mean lasso loop?
1: That hydrofine motor oil?
2: Well, we came out even on that one. Good night, ladies.

0: ladies and gentlemen. Hiya, fellas.
1: Hiya.
0: Oh, I'm fine, and I'm sure you'll be glad to know that on hand is that man of extraordinary talent.
2: What a build-up I get. Eh?
0: Robert Emmett Dolan with his orchestra. And another man whom you've all learned to admire.
2: You just can't say enough about me.
0: Kent Lane in the chorus. And a man of such outstanding ability and personal charm that you've all found a place in your hearts for him.
2: I know she'd save me for the last.
0: Harry Von Zell. And last but not least...
2: A man who dropped in to refill the Dixie cup container. Groucho Marx!
0: Oh, Groucho, I've been so anxious to see you. Tell me, how'd you spend Christmas?
2: Oh, it was all right, but believe me, that's the last time I play Santa Claus.
0: What's wrong with playing Santa Claus?
2: Nothing, except that he used loaded dice and clipped me for $82. But, Dinah, I've been wanting to know something. Did you get the package I sent you?
0: I certainly did, Groucho, and it was really sweet of you to send me that bottle of perfume.
2: I would have gotten you Fleur de Paris, but it was awfully hard to get.
0: I know that Fleur de Paris is hard to get, but there's something I'd like to ask you.
2: What's that?
0: Why did you get me Essence of Boulder Dam?
2: Forget about it. That's just water under the bridge.
0: Groucho, you haven't told me how you like the tie I sent you.
2: Enormously. It's the most beautiful gift I got. Imagine, a necktie with a hand-painted picture of Betty Grable on it. Dinah, if I'd have been wearing that tie a day sooner, I wouldn't have had to pay my doctor for his advice.
0: What do you mean?
2: Well, he told me to watch my stomach. And believe me, it's a pleasure.
3: Oh, Dinah.
0: Hello,
2: Harry.
0: Hello,
2: Harry, my boy. Hi. What's the matter with you? Why, you're walking even funnier than usual.
3: Oh, well.
0: Oh, Groucho, poor Harry's been complaining about pains in his back.
3: Yeah, it's that Christmas tree that Eddie Cantor gave me.
0: Well, say, that's a pretty nice gift. After all this year, Christmas trees cost $1 a foot.
3: Yeah, but oh, my poor back.
2: I still don't understand how you hurt your back.
3: Groucho, did you ever try trimming a 6-inch Christmas tree?
2: Well, hey, that stumps me.
3: No. Hey, I've been pining away ever since. Say, Dinah. I couldn't help it. Say, what is that curious cologne you're using?
0: Oh, that. Yeah. That's the perfume Groucho sent me for Christmas.
3: Oh, that reminds me, Groucho. Gee, I want to thank you for that beautiful little leather-bound address book you sent me.
2: Oh, it's quite all right.
3: It's a lovely book, but it's already filled with phone numbers.
2: Oh, they're just a lot of phone numbers that have gotten married.
3: Oh, well, I don't know what to give you next year now.
2: Yeah, just give me back the same book with some unmarried phone numbers in it.
3: Well, I'll think it over, Groucho. But, Dinah, have you told Groucho what I gave you?
0: Yes. Groucho, Harry gave me the loveliest birdcage.
2: A birdcage? That's the silliest person
0: Groucho,
2: I ever
0: Groucho,
2: heard.
0: Wait. Groucho, wait just a minute. Harry, would you do me a favor? Would you give the music for my next number to Bobby Dolan? Would you?
3: Oh, sure thing, Dinah. I'll see you later.
0: I had to interrupt you. Wait a minute, Groucho. I didn't want you to say anything in front of Harry about the present he gave me.
2: Bird cage. I wouldn't give that to a dog. Unless it was a bird dog.
0: Well, honestly, Groucho, I wouldn't hurt Harry for anything, but after all, what can I do with a bird cage?
2: Well, with a housing shortage the way it is, it might come in very handy. However, it might be embarrassing if you wanted to take a bath.
0: See, I still don't know what to do about it.
2: Well, if it worries you that much, Dinah, let's go downtown and exchange it right now.
0: Oh, Groucho, have you got any idea how crowded those department stores are?
2: Crowded? I was in the lingerie department the day before Christmas.
0: What were you doing in the lingerie department?
2: I was buying 6 records of Bloomer Girl. It was a tough battle, too. It was like being in the pantser division.
0: Groucho. Well, it wasn't that jammed.
2: Well, it was so crowded. A lady was buying a girdle. The woman standing next to her was trying it on. A woman standing beside her hollered, ouch. The sales lady paid for it, and I wore it home. Thank you, all you girdle wearers. Thank you.
0: You know, I thought you looked exceptionally trim today.
2: Dinah, if I go with you, you'll have no trouble at all. I have influence in this town. Why, when I walk into the May Company store and say, I'm Groucho Marx, you know what they say?
0: What?
2: Turn left for men's underwear.

0: cab could stand some new brakes. Well, Dinah, here's the May Company department store.
1: See, Groucho, I still think that 2 days after Christmas is no time to try to exchange anything.
0: Dinah, let me carry the birdcage. And please stop worrying. I'll show you how much influence I've got as soon as we get inside.
1: Okay.
0: Go right through this door. I'm Groucho Marx.
2: I love for men's underwear.
0: Strange, I couldn't get a laugh on that line. That didn't sound any funnier than when I said it.
2: What can I do for you, madam?
1: Well, I've got something here I'd like to exchange.
2: I don't blame you. And as soon as you get rid of him, I'll meet you in the parking lot.
0: Hey, another crack like that, and I'll jump up and down on your carnation. And I won't take it out of your buttonhole.
1: What we'd like to know is how to get to the exchange department.
2: Exchange department's on the 8th floor.
0: How do we get to the elevator?
2: You go through men's clothing.
0: You bet I do, and I make a nice living that way.
1: Come on, Groucho. Here's the elevator. Let's go.
3: Elevator's going up. Elevator's going up.
0: Who cares? I don't want to buy an elevator. Careful, Dinah. Gee, I'll be glad when we get rid of this birdcage.
1: 8th floor, please.
0: That's an elevator and a hurricane, man. Hey, wait a minute. What's the idea of all this up and down business?
3: You want to go to the 8th floor, don't you?
0: Yes.
3: Well, I'm sorry. In this store, we do it the hard way. 2 floors. Eighth floor, watch your step.
0: Here we are, Dinah.
1: Gee, I'd feel awful if Harry ever knew I was exchanging his gift. But after all, there's no room in our apartment for a birdcage. Hey, I've got a great idea, Groucho. You take care of it at your place.
0: Oh, Dinah, not a chance. My room is so small that in the cigarette box, Philip is standing on top of Morris.
1: Oh, Groucho, will you look at that line in front of the exchange window?
0: Don't worry. We'll get right to the head of the line. Follow me.
1: Okay.
0: Excuse me, madam. Pardon me, sir. Excuse me, ma'am.
4: See here, you go right to the end of the line. I happen to be the floor walker here.
0: Just a minute, chum. Haven't you ever seen my face in the movies?
4: Those movie theaters are so dark, I can't tell one usher from another.
0: I've got news for you. You don't look like Clark Gable.
4: I know I don't. All my friends say I'm the image of Van Johnson.
0: Well, I can see the Van part of it.
1: Come on, Groucho, we gotta get in line.
0: Don't worry, Dinah. Watch me get to the head of this line. I'm in great form. I've been trying to buy butter for the last 2 weeks.
1: Well, I just hope that we...
0: What?
1: Groucho.
0: What's the matter?
1: Here comes Harry Von Zell. What am I going to do?
5: Well, Dinah, of all people...
1: Harry, what are you doing here?
5: What am I? Well, all the usual things. Gee, you get some of the silliest things for Christmas, don't you?
1: Oh, not me. Everything I get is just what I've been hoping for.
0: You should have seen what my aunt hung on my Christmas tree this year.
5: What?
0: My uncle. As a matter of fact, he'll be hung over till New Year's.
5: Well, I... Hey, Groucho. What's that you're carrying there?
0: This?
5: You
0: mean this?
1: Oh, that. That.
5: It's a birdcage, isn't it? That looks like... It is, Dinah. That's the birdcage I gave you. Don't tell me you're exchanging that.
0: Look, Harry, it's
5: you
0: not...
5: You keep out of this. This is a fine thing, Dinah. I give you a Christmas present, you tell me you love it, and the minute my back is turned, here you are. Well, don't just stand there. Say something.
1: I just love bird's eye peas, Harry.
5: Yeah, now, don't change the subject. I'm talking... you do? I do, too. They're wonderful peas, aren't they? So young and juicy and tender. Just as if you picked them out of your own garden, really. I think they're the only... Now, wait a minute. You're not going to throw me off. What about that bird cage?
4: I like bird's eye corn, too.
5: Oh, you shut up. I'm talking to Dinah, and I... What? You do? You like the corn?
4: Yeah.
5: Wonderful corn, isn't it? Bird's eye golden sweet corn. Boy, it is wonderful. Every kernel's so milky and luscious. And like bird's eye peas, that corn comes to you all cleaned and sorted, you know. No washing or anything to do. Just pop it into boiling water and you're set. And one more thing.
1: What's that, Harry, dear?
5: Why are you standing at the exchange window?
1: Harry, you don't think that
6: Of course not.
1: Well, you see, Harry, all I want to do is exchange a perfectly ridiculously useless gift I received.
5: What was that?
1: 6 pairs of nylon stockings. What am I saying?
5: Isn't that silly? Well, it's a relief to me. For a minute there, I thought you were going to exchange that beautiful birdcage.
6: How absurd, Harry. If you don't stop jumping at conclusions, I'm going to take away your peas and corn.
5: Oh, no, you couldn't do that, Grosso. Because now I, and you too, you can get bird's eye peas and bird's eye corn in the big new economy size package, you know. Then you can take care of as many people as you want when folks drop in at New Year's. Just use as much as you want from each package and put the rest back in the refrigerator. The corn and peas, I mean, not the people. You put those... that big economy
6: package... Where do you put the people?
5: Huh? You leave them sit there and enjoy the meal. The big economy package saves you lots of work, lots of time, and lots of money. It's great for large families, you know. You better get bird's eye first thing tomorrow. And now, Dinah, look. I got a surprise for you, dear.
1: What is it, Harry?
5: Well, I'm going to buy you a bird for the birdcage.
1: Harry, I just couldn't hear
5: her. Oh, no, now I insist on it. Why, Dinah, a cage without a bird is like a man without a woman.
6: I'll see you later.
1: Where are you going?
6: I'm going to get a box of bird seed and chipe on the corner of Hollywood and Vine.

0: Harry, you said you were going to get me a bird, but how did you happen to pick out a parrot?
1: Well, why, Dinah, he happens to be a very smart parrot. He flew through Harvard in 3 years.
0: Well, now, not only have I got a cage, but I've also got a parrot. Really, I don't know what to say to you.
2: I know what to say to him, but I don't want to teach that parrot any naughty words.
1: Well, look, I got to run along now, Dinah. I'll leave you with your parrot.
2: Hey, wait a minute, Von Zell. Huh? What do you feed this molting Jimmy Durante?
1: Well, I'd advise feeding him a half a banana.
0: I thought you were supposed to feed him a half an apple.
2: I think you're supposed to give him crackers. They're always yelling for crackers.
1: No, I still think you ought to give him bananas.
3: Give me a couple of bucks and I'll go to the Brown Derby.
2: In the old days, he used to eat at the Owl Drugstore.
1: Well, goodbye, Polly.
3: Goodbye, Bonzel. Don't take any wooden bird's eye.
2: Well, it's a wise bird that knows his own sponsor.
0: Hey, Groucho, Harry's gone.
2: And what are we waiting for? Let's get back to that exchange window.
0: Let's go. I just hope that line isn't as long as it was before.
2: Here we go again. Eighth floor, here we come.
0: Groucho, I'm exhausted. I just can't stand in this line another minute.
2: Chin up, old girl.
0: Just a moment.
2: Chin up, old girl. We're next at the window. Then we can get rid of this cage and the bird.
3: But June is busting all over.
2: Well, maybe June is busting out, but you're going to stay in that cage.
0: Groucho, give me that cage now. We're at the window.
4: And what can I do for you?
0: I've got a birdcage and a parrot here that I'd like to exchange.
4: Sorry, 5 o'clock, store's closed.
2: But what? We just got... He's not going to slam that window in my face. Open up that window.
0: Oh, Groucho, give up. It's closed,
2: Not me, Dinah. I get a bang out of this. I'm not leaving here. I know my rights. I'll not move from here till I open that window.
0: You might as well give up. You've been banging on that window for an hour.
2: I don't care if it takes me 3 hours. They can't do this to me. I'm Groucho Marx.
3: Turn left for men's underwear.
0: Groucho, do you notice anything?
2: Notice anything? Dinah, where are the people? Where did everybody go?
0: Everybody's gone.
2: Dinah, we're locked in the store.
0: Oh.
2: We can't get out. Here we are, you and I alone.
0: Well, Mr. Marks, with all the influence you have with the department stores, let's see you get us out of here.
2: Don't worry, Miss Shore. I'll find a way. Let's start looking around. Wait, I'll try this door.
0: What's in there?
2: Just a room full of those window dummies. Quiet, Polly. It's a wonder they wouldn't put some clothes on those dummies.
0: You know, that's the first bird I've ever seen that was part wolf.
2: Yeah, what about Walter Pigeon? Let's try this door.
5: Hello, folks. Won't you come in?
2: Who are you? What are you doing in a department store at this hour of the night?
5: Well, haven't you heard of the housing shortage? I've been living here since last June.
0: My goodness, how could you live in the May Company for 6 months?
5: Oh, it's easy. I spend my weekends at Bullock's Wilshire.
0: Since you live here, maybe you can show us how to get out of the store.
5: Well, it's unfortunate, but once the store is closed for the night, you can't get out. That is, unless you want to set off the burglar alarm.
2: Oh, I wouldn't want to do that and wake up all those burglars.
5: Well, I'm going over to the clothing department to put on a yachting outfit.
2: Why?
5: Haven't you heard? We're having a sale on the fourth floor. Good night.
2: He ought to go to the linen department and get 3 sheets in the wind. Then he could sleep in southern comfort.
0: Well?
2: Well?
0: I don't know what you're going to do, but I'm going to curl up on this sofa and get some sleep.
2: Yeah? Oh, I'll snooze in this chair. Good night, Dinah.
0: Night.
3: Good night. Good night. Good night. Good night.

0: Groucho! Groucho!
1: What? Where?
0: Groucho! Groucho!
1: Oh, Dinah!
0: Groucho, the store is open and the parrot is gone. Now, come on, we've got to find it before somebody sells it.
1: Never mind the parrot, just look at us.
0: What's the matter with us?
1: I don't know what they think of you, but I've been marked down to $1.98.
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3: Well, folks, in practically a snap of the fingers, we'll be waiting at the go sign at Old Father Time's Great Corner, where 1945 crosses 1946. Take a look in that rearview mirror. Just look back at that 1945, littered with rubble, lined with hungry children, and with men and women who've come to fear life more than death. And look how much brighter the last few feet of the old street are. That's when the lights came on, wasn't it? And hope and charity moved in again. But here we are at the great turn, 1946, the avenue of dreams. Dreams of lasting peace. A goodwill that's good, solid through and through. Not hollow inside for anybody to fill up with hate and prejudice and war. Yes, sir, the new street's got to be the finest we ever walked along. And we just got to keep it that way, because it leads to the kind of world we and the people who follow after us want and are entitled to.

friends, next Thursday, tune in a half hour earlier to hear from our good friends George Burns and Gracie Allen, along with Meredith Wilson and Bill Goodwin. That's a half hour before our Bird's Eye open house, starring Dinah Shore, with our special guest, Charles Lawton. Along with Robert Emmett Dolan, his orchestra, Ken Lane, the Four Hits, the Chorus, and me too. Groucho Marx will soon be seen in the Marx Brothers picture, Night in Casablanca. Bird's Eye open house, starring Dinah Shore, is written by Howard Harris and Sid Zelenka.

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0: With yours truly, Bill Goodwin, our postman Mel Blanc, and the music of Meredith Wilson and his orchestra. And as our special guest tonight, Harpo Marx. For your Thursday night enjoyment, it's George and Gracie. And for your everyday coffee drinking enjoyment, it's Maxwell House. 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Extra flavor in the cup, because Radiant Roast develops the full flavor of every coffee bean. And the result is that today more people buy Maxwell House than any other brand of coffee in the world. Well, this morning, we find the Burnses in their living room, where Gracie has just finished writing one of her daily newspaper columns.
1: There. All done. And one of the best columns I've ever written.
2: What's today's column about?
1: All about my wonderful idea to solve inflation.
2: What's your idea?
1: Well, why not establish a board to control prices and not let them get too high?
2: We have a board like that. It's called OPA.
1: You mean someone stole my idea before
2: yes,
1: I even
2: got
1: had
2: around.
1: It?
2: Yes, yes, they stole it.
1: Oh, darn. What did you say the board was called?
2: OPA.
1: How do you spell it?
2: OPA are initials. They stand for Office of Price Administration.
1: My goodness. How did you find out all this stuff?
2: There's a leak in Washington.
1: Oh, what
2: I know Max Gordon.
1: Dory. I'll put this all in my column. Boy, I'd like to see Drew Pearson's face when it appears.
2: Oh, yes, he'll be amazed.
1: Oh, I'll say. He'll probably sit up all night and wear himself out working on the same idea. And then tomorrow morning, he'll read my column, and there he'll be, pooped and scooped.
2: Made a double act out of him, huh? Gracie, let's stop this nonsense. You know absolutely nothing about national affairs.
1: Oh, no? Well, you just ask me any question about national affairs, and I'll snap out an answer just like that.
2: Okay. Who's the Speaker of the House?
1: I don't know. Next question.
2: What's Secretary Schwalenbach's job?
1: Never heard of him. Keep coming, brother.
2: That's enough. And you compare yourself to a man like Drew Pearson. Why, he knows everybody in Washington who has a job.
1: So do I, and some Republicans, too.
2: Well, yes, you're a good mixer.
1: Anyway, my column is different from Mr. Pearson's. He only writes political news, but I write all kinds, even Hollywood gossip.
2: Hollywood gossip?
1: Mm-hmm. Now, listen to this little tidbit from my tomorrow's column. I say, it is rumored about the Hollywood night spots that Clark Gable wears false ears.
2: Gable wears false ears?
1: Now, I don't say he does. I only say that's the rumor.
2: But where did the rumor come from?
1: I started it.
2: Gracie, you can't print stuff like that. You have to stick to the truth.
1: Who wants to read the truth? It's too dull.
2: Oh, fine.
1: And I take my second item. It says, is Margaret O'Brien really a 37-year-old woman?
2: But she isn't.
1: Do I say she is? I just ask.
2: Murder.
1: And here's my third item. Boris Karloff, Hollywood's leading horror man, has had his face lifted. In his next picture, he will play the part of Tom, the fun-loving rover boy.
2: Gracie, you can be sued for libel. You just can't say things.
0: Hi, Burnses. Well, what goes on here?
2: Oh, I'm boiling Gracie out because of all the stuff she puts in the newspaper column. Tomorrow she was going to say that Hollywood's leading horror man had his face lifted.
0: Really? They didn't do a very good job on you, George.
2: Look, a comic. Gracie has been printing lies in her column, and I don't like it. I've always been honest.
0: Well, sure you have.
2: Why, when I was a little kid, I picked Lincoln as my hero because he was called Honest Abe. I copied him. I followed him.
0: You voted for him.
2: Oh, what's the use?
0: Only kidding, George. You know, Gracie shouldn't use those phony gossip items. What she needs is a fellow to snoop around and dig up stories that actually happened.
1: Oh, that's a wonderful idea. Would you like to take the job, Bill?
0: Well, no, Gracie, I wouldn't have time, but I will give you a hot flash to use in your column tomorrow. A juicy bit of scandal.
1: What is it?
0: Well, you can say that the handsomest young actor in Hollywood kissed a married woman while her husband just stood there with a stupid look on his face.
1: Oh, really? When did that happen?
0: Just now. So long.
2: Someday I'll punch that guy right in his dimple.
1: Oh, don't be huffy. Bill's plan will solve everything. I'll get somebody to spy on the stars and tell me what they see.
2: But who'll you get?
1: Well, why don't you do it, George? A job like that would be a nice change from, well, whatever it is you do.
2: You mean give up my pickle store? Me spy on people. Oh, no.
1: Oh, please, dear.
2: Nothing doing. I'd have to follow Betty Grable around. I'd have to peek into Lana Turner's window and hide under Rita Hayworth's... Say, that wouldn't be a...
1: Job.
2: Okay.
1: Come in.
3: Good morning, all.
2: Good morning, all.
1: Meredith, you may be the very man I'm looking for. I need someone to collect gossip for my column.
3: Then I'm your man, Gracie. Back in my hometown of Mason City, Iowa, I used to do a gossip program on the radio. Called it Inside Mason City with Scoop Wilson.
2: Good thing it wasn't Don Wilson. You couldn't get Inside Mason City with Don Wilson.
1: Meredith, what sort of items did you do?
3: Well, I'd usually open with a shocker to get their attention. Something like, Flash, what Holstein is holding hoofs with what popular bull?
2: That was the shocker that got their attention.
3: Yes. Then I'd broadcast news of special interest to the Iowa farmers. The progress of the fight against the corn borer. The latest news...
1: What's a corn borer, Meredith?
3: Well, that's just what the name implies, Gracie. A pest who loves corn and who loves to bore. They call it the corn borer.
2: I thought they called you Scoop Wilson.
1: Sure.
2: Well, it's a little joke, yes. Well, I'll see you two geniuses later. This conversation upsets me.
3: Do you think I might qualify as your snooping reporter, Gracie?
1: No, I'm afraid not, Meredith.
3: No.
1: I need someone who can sneak right into people's homes and spy on them.
3: Oh. Say, I saw a thrilling spy picture called Night in Casablanca. Maybe you could hire someone from the cast.
1: Oh, were there any exotic, seductive spies in the picture?
3: Oh, yes. There was one very attractive blonde spy. His name was Harpo Marx.
1: Harpo Marx?
3: Yeah. In Night in Casablanca, all of the Marx brothers are spies. It was a thrilling picture. I was glued to my seat for 2 hours.
1: Glued to your seat? Well, wasn't it embarrassing when you got up and your pants didn't?
3: By the expression, glued to my seat, I simply meant I couldn't leave. All of Crosby's horses couldn't have pulled me away.
1: Well, some glue is stronger than others. Meredith, you've given me a wonderful idea.
3: I have?
1: I'll go over to the Marx Brothers' house and hire one of them as my snooping reporter.
3: Which one would you get, Gracie?
1: Well, either Groucho or Chico. Harpo doesn't talk.
3: That's right. He's the dumb one. All he does is chase beautiful women.
1: Yeah, well, he's not so dumb. See you later, Meredith. I hope the Marx Brothers are home. Oh, it's Harpo. How do you do, Harpo? I'm Mrs. George Burns. Oh, thank you. You think I'm pretty, huh? My figure does things to you? You just can't take your eyes off my face? I'm young and alluring and irresistible siren. I fascinate you. Oh, you little devil, what a line you've got. tell me, where are your brothers, Groucho and Chico? Oh, I see, playing cards. What are they playing, poker? Bridge? No. Well, what are they playing? Oh, Jim. You know, I can understand you just fine. How would you like to be my snooping reporter and go around and spy on people? Oh, what?

0: Say, Meredith, it seems to me that tune you're playing is a real old-timer.
1: Oh, yes, it is, Bill. It's called On Mobile Bay and was composed back in 1910.
0: Really?
1: And by the way, have you ever sailed down the Great Shipping Bay?
0: No, Meredith, but many's the time I've walked along the weather-grayed wharves. And what a sight it is to see all the different steamships and freighters from far-flung ports. Why, they hail from Europe, the Windward Islands, the Caribbean, New Zealand, Hawaii, and many other corners of the world. And then there's all the hustle and drama of men and cargo booms landing the exotic freight. Mahogany logs, sandalwood, spices, and tropical fruits and barks. Mobile Bay is certainly a unique and colorful part of our American scene. And, you know, I can't help thinking, too, how it's no wonder that Maxwell House Coffee has become so much a part of the American scene. For this nation of coffee lovers have enjoyed the richly mellow flavor of Maxwell House for generations. And today it's bought and enjoyed by more people than any other brand of coffee. There's good reason, too, for Maxwell House is a skillful blend of these choice Latin American coffees, each chosen for its own special contribution. Manizales for mellowness. Medellins for richness. Other choice Latin American coffees for vigor. And Bucaramangas for full body. The result is a blend so flavorful, so satisfying, that northeast, south, and west, coffee lovers agree Maxwell House is downright good. Good to the last drop.

0: serious, Gracie? You hired Harpo Marx as your snooping reporter?
1: Well, sure.
0: What good is he? He doesn't talk.
1: But he honks.
0: So does a goose, and that you can eat. You better get rid of him.
1: Well, I've got him out working on all kinds of scoops right now. For instance, wouldn't it be wonderful if he could get the inside story of how Mickey Rooney kisses his wife goodbye?
0: Huh?
1: Well, maybe he can find out the name of the fellow who boosts him up.
0: I see what you mean.
1: Oh, there's Harpo. What do you bet he's got a wonderful scoop? Come in. Hello, Harpo. Oh, I'd like you to meet my husband, George.
0: And beep, beep to you.
1: Did you bring me the scoop, Harpo? Good. Let's have it. Oh, no, not a cold scoop.
0: Smart as a whip, this kid.
1: Harpo, let me explain to you what a scoop is. For instance, if you knew a story about one of Hollywood's great lovers that no one else knew, that would be a scoop. Oh, you mean you've got such a story? Oh, wonderful. Who's the great lover? Clark Gable? No, huh? Errol Flynn? Not him either. Jerome Power? Well, who is it then?
0: Oh, no. Spring is here.
1: Now, George, this might be a very interesting story. Tell me about it, Harpo. I suppose there's a girl involved. Oh, well, I don't know if that's three plain ones or one knockout. Oh, one knockout. Then you have a rival, I suppose. Oh, I thought so. What sort of a fella is he?
0: He doesn't like a villain.
1: No, he sounds like a cad. Now, when did all this take place, Harpo? Oh, yeah, I see. Saturday night. Now, exactly what happened on Saturday night? Oh, you called on your girl. Were her mother and father home? Oh, just a mother.
0: This is the greatest story since Lost Weekend.
1: Well, what happened next, Harpo? Did you take your girl over to the sofa? Uh-huh. And then what? Oh, I see. Well, how do you feel when you kiss your girl, Harpo? Then what? Uh-huh. And was there someone at the door, maybe? Uh-huh. What?
2: It's you backwards, but we got it in.
1: The rival, huh? And what did he want? Oh, same thing you wanted. Well, did he take your girl away from you?

Good morning. Listen to WRIU Kingston, Rhode Island Sunday Morning Jazz. I'm your host, Ricky J. I'll be playing jazz and some gospel for you in the next couple hours. And today on the show, the gospel part of the show will be featuring various artists throughout the show. The jazz part, featuring John Coltrane, yeah. One of my favorites, of course. His birthday will be coming up this week. So we'll hear the spiritual side of Coltrane today, yeah. And any side of Coltrane is great, man, so yeah. So it should be a great show with Coltrane's music today. But we're going to start off with Mahalia Jackson doing Take My Hand, Precious Lord, here in WRIU.

0: Yeah. Wow. John Coltrane. Ah, man. Moving song. Song of Praise, name of the song. We start off with Mahalia Jackson doing Take My Hand, Precious Lord, by the Reverend Thomas A. Dorsey. Sung beautifully, of course, by Mahalia. Joining Mahalia was the Mildred Falls on Falls Jones Ensemble. Mildred Falls piano, played with Mahalia for many years. Ralph Jones organ, Milt Hinton on bass, Gus Johnston on drums, yeah. That was recorded in 1956, taken from the essential Mahalia Jackson on Columbia. And I'm sending that song out to all the victims of 9/11. I wasn't here last weekend, and it was 25-year anniversary, of course, last week of 9/11. And man, 25 years. That's amazing, man. It just, I don't know. You think about it, and it seems almost like, I know that people would say it like yesterday, yeah. But, yeah. It's a tragic event, as we all know, and we've seen all the tributes, and last week, so many, and it's still so sad, man. So, send that song out to all the victims of 9/11, yeah. Then we heard a few songs from John Coltrane. As I said, his birthday's coming up this week. He's born September 23rd, 1926, and he died July 17th, 1967, only 40 years old. Every time I see that, I always say to myself, wow, he was really young. And he didn't have a long career as a leader. It wasn't a long span, but he has such an influence on so many musicians in all genres of music. It's amazing, yeah. We started off with I'll Wait and Pray, written by George Treadwell and Jerry Valentine, taken from the recording Coltrane Jazz, recorded in 1959 and 1960 on Atlantic. This was 1959. This song actually was recorded. Joining Coltrane on tenor, Wynton Kelly piano, Paul Chambers bass, Jimmy Cobb on drums. And then Serenity, written by John, from his recording called Meditations, recorded from in 1965 on Impulse. Now, this featured not only Coltrane on tenor, Pharoah Sanders on the tenor, McCoy Tyner on piano, Jimmy Garrison on bass, Elvin Jones and Rashid Ali on the drums there, two drummers. Yeah, Serenity. And the last song, as I said, Song of Praise, written by Coltrane. And it featured the classic quartet, McCoy Tyner, Jimmy Garrison, Elvin Jones. From the John Coltrane Quartet Plays, recorded 1965 on Impulse, yeah. Beautiful song, a moving song, for sure. Coltrane's on the tenor again, of course. I'll be featuring John Coltrane today, and a couple of other artists who are famous, born on that same date, yeah. The spiritual side today of John Coltrane. 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
1: Did you know there's a mixture that stops the aging process? 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
3: Hi, I'm Curtis, and I'm so glad that I've got my own, you know. So glad that I can see. I've got a natural high.
0: Yeah, don't do drugs, man. You listen to WRIU Kingston, Rhode Island Sunday Morning Jazz. I'm your host, Ricky J. I'm every Sunday from 6 to 8. Playing jazz and some gospel for you. As I say every week, we have great music Monday through Friday from 6 to 10. A great way to start your day. You're blessed with another day. You thank the Lord. And listen to some great music here at WRIU. Yeah. Great way to start your day, man. And then just keep us on, yeah. Great music throughout the day and night. Best way to listen is WRIU.org. Click it, listen live, hear a live show. We have archives, a couple weeks of archives if you miss a show. So many ways to listen. Also a lot of apps for your phone, too. So put us on, keep us on. And 90.3 FM on the radio dial. If you're near the University of Rhode Island, you can catch us there, too. Great thing. Today I'm featuring John Coltrane as the jazz artist and various artists for the gospel part of the show.

So if you think you are standing firm, be careful that you don't fall. No temptation has seized you except what is common to man. And God is faithful. He will not let you be tempted beyond what you can bear. But when you are tempted, He will also provide a way out so that you can stand up under it. 1 Corinthians chapter 10, verses 12 and 13.

Yeah. Ray Charles with Gladys Knight. Heaven Help Us All, written by Ronald Miller. And Ray was born on the same day as John Coltrane, September 23rd, 1930. Died 2004, 73 years old, yeah. That was a big hit for Stevie Wonder back in 1970. Great version there with the choir. Billy Preston on a Hammond B3 organ. Taken from Ray's recording Genius Loves Company on Concord. And it came out in 2004, yeah. We'll hear another song from that later on. Start off with Elvis Presley doing the Charles A. Tinley song, Stand By Me. Beautiful words there. Beautiful version from Elvis. Joining Elvis, the Jordanaires and the Imperials Quartet. Recorded 1966 from the box set Amazing Grace, His Greatest Sacred Performances on RCA. And in between, we heard John Coltrane and a suite he wrote. And just a great, great playing there from the quartet. Yeah. Great solos. John Coltrane tenor. Quite tiny piano. Jimmy Garrison bass. Elvin Jones on drums. Taken from the LP Transition. Recorded 1965 on Impulse. As I said, it's a suite. Five-part suite starting with Prayer and Meditation Day. Peace and After. Prayer and Meditation Evening. Affirmation. And the last part of that suite, Prayer and Meditation 4 a.m. Yeah. John Coltrane. Featured artist today.

Yeah, we are proud of it, no doubt about it. And you're listening to WRIU Kingston, Rhode Island Sunday Morning Jazz. I'm your host, Ricky J. I'm here every Sunday from 6 to 8, playing jazz, some gospel for you. As I said earlier, you have great music Monday through Friday from 6 to 10, all weekend long, some great shows. So 24-7, man, great music here at WRIU, yeah. Put us on and keep us on, yeah, great music. Number in studio, 792-9030. And couldn't make it in last week, unfortunately, but some great music always when the radio station's on, yeah. 90.3 FM, yeah. Oh, it's a great station, man, I'll tell you. And it will be on again soon. I'll tell you, man, it's going to be on soon. That radio is going to be all over the area again, pumping it out loud as ever. Yeah, man. So you've been patient, and we appreciate that, but it'll come back. You'll see. Oh, you'll hear, I should say. Today I'm featuring John Coltrane as a jazz artist. His birthday would be coming up on Wednesday, 23rd. And a couple other artists born on the same day. We already heard one, Ray Charles. And there's another one. We'll hear this set, yeah. And we're hearing the spiritual side of Coltrane today. And the gospel part of the show, various artists. As we'll hear right now, starting with the Swan Silvertones doing Love Lifted Me.

Yeah. Bruce Springsteen there, huh? Gets you moving. Yeah, makes you feeling good. I played that because Bruce's birthday, the same date as John Coltrane and Ray Charles. Yeah, September 23rd. He's born in 1949. He'll be 77 years old this Wednesday, huh? Bruce is still out there, and yeah, man, what can you say? You ever seen a Bruce Springsteen show when he was younger? Wow. They were marathon shows and just a lot of energy and just tremendous, tremendous performer. And a great band, of course. Yeah. That was, of course, Oh Mary, Don't You Weep. And that was taken from a recording Bruce put out back in 2006 on Columbia. We Shall Overcome, the Seega Sessions, yeah. And a very, very good recording. Actually won a Grammy, folk category, yeah. Many musicians on this, and yeah. And that song was popularized back in 1959 by the Swan Silvertones, who I played first, the first song in this set. And they put that song out in 1959, as I said, and just a great version. But we heard them singing Love Lifted Me, written by John Miles, with lead vocals from Claude Gide. Yeah, what a great vocalist, man. Wow. The rest of the band, I think it was Solomon Womack also doing some lead vocals there. John Miles, Henry Bassard, and Robert Crenshaw, yeah. And that was taken from a box set called The Glory of Black Gospel on Digga Mode. Yeah, that was volume 2. The Swan Silvertones. And in between, we heard a couple songs featuring John Coltrane. Starting off with Wise One, written by Coltrane, featuring the classic quartet from Coltrane's recording Crescent, 1964, on Impulse. And then Dear Lord, also written by Coltrane. Beautiful song. This was recorded in 1965 from Daryl Stockholm on Impulse. Now, this band featured, besides McCoy Tyne on piano, Jimmy Garrison bass, Roy Haynes on drums on this song, yeah. Coltrane playing tenor on both songs. John Coltrane. You listen to WRIU, Kingston, Rhode Island, this Sunday morning jazz. I'm your host, Ricky J. And I'm here every Sunday from 6 to 8, playing jazz and gospel today. I'm featuring John Coltrane, whose birthday will be coming up on Wednesday, 23rd. And some other artists, as we heard, born on the same date. And a gospel part of the show, just various artists today.

For God so loved the world that he gave his one and only Son, that whoever believes in him shall not perish, but have eternal life. For God did not send his Son into the world to condemn the world, but to save the world through him. Whoever believes in him is not condemned, but whoever does not believe stands condemned already, because he has not believed in the name of God's one and only Son. John chapter 3, verses 16 through 18.

Yeah. John Coltrane with a Psalm from his Love Supreme suite. That was recorded live in Seattle. Kind of a lost recording they found from years ago, recorded 1965 at the club called The Penthouse. This is on Impulse. Came out, 2021. Called The Love Supreme Live Seattle. And it features not only the classic quartet, McCoy Tyner, Jimmy Garris, and Elvin Jones, but also Donald Garrett on bass, Farrell Sanders, of course, on the tenor, and Carlos Ward, too, was in this band, joining Coltrane. And we heard Psalm. That was Coltrane, though, on that song, yeah. And before that, Attaining, written by John Coltrane, featuring the classic quartet, from the recording called Sonship from 1965 on Impulse. Yeah. Just a great song, moving song for sure. We'll start off with Eddie Holman doing a song he wrote called I Ask Jesus from 1984, taken from that box set, The Glory of Black Gospel on Digger Mode, as we heard last set. Yeah. Eddie Holman, great voice, man. Wow. You've been listening to WRIU Kingston, Rhode Island. It's been a Sunday morning jazz. I'm your host, Ricky J. I want to thank everyone for listening today. Stay tuned for the Will & Ricky Show, the top of the hour. Dan is in the house today, and he always has some great music, and I'm sure Justin will be contributing some songs to the show, too, so make sure you check them out. Always a great music from Dan from 8 to 11, man. Yeah. I'm going to close the show with one more song from Ray Charles. From that recording, Genius Loves Company. This is a song he did with B.B. King, yeah, called Sinner's Prayer. And they're asking for mercy from the Lord for what they did. And the Lord will give you mercy for sure. If you ask for forgiveness, he will give you forgiveness if you mean it and you have faith. Also on this recording, on this song right here, Billy Preston on the Hammond B3 organ. So until next week, be cool out there, people, and peace.

Coming up on 8 a.m. here on Sunday, September 20th, 2026. 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Thank you, Ricky J, B.B. King, and all. And it's time for Worldwide Waves here on WRIU.

That was Mimoun El-Berkani with Ahdani Landachiki. Azadine Belakhir before that with El Habse. That's Belakhir Memri from Algeria, I believe. A couple of Rai things before that. A couple of things from Cambodia. Simyan Cheng Bompe with a lullaby. Master Wohar Sam with Reung Tu Sa Prum. Two very old tunes from an album called Mekong Shellac of older Cambodian recordings. And at the top, we heard Lamine Torres Torre with Mamadou Sene with Baye Fall. Welcome to Sunday Morning on Worldwide Waves. It's the 20th of September. I think fall rolls in. And happy between Yom Kippur and Rosh Hashanah to all you celebrating the Jewish New Year. We're going to continue now with Sumyoki and Muyez with a tune that the title of which sounds like the artist whose work it's based on, M.I.A., sending greetings out to Calcutta, where the family is growing. We want to welcome Theo to the mix, and we thank Justin and Riri for this selection. You got it on Worldwide Waves. We're here until 11.

That was Les Amazons d'Afrique, the Amazons of Africa, with a tribute to the holy city of Ife in Nigeria and many other places of the mind. Fatoumata Diawara before that with Sigi. I think that means I followed. Ua Anu Diara with Kuma before that. A bunch of women from West Africa. Ibibio Sound Machine from Nigeria with Chopping Mountain. I think that's a protest song about mining, if I'm not mistaken. An artist called Scheherazade before that with Antera. And Sumyoki and Miguez before that with a tune called M.I.A. You got it on Worldwide Waves. Thanks to Justin and Urni for this bumpin' playlist. We're going to get it back to it now with Ed Mata with O Desejo Está Nu. Desire is without clothes.

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We are Worldwide Waves, and we're playing music from around the world as we do every Sunday morning. Dan Kahn, your host, with help from Justin and Riri over in Calcutta. We heard Ben Ailon and Sheikh Lo with Teranga, kind of a global theme there from an Israeli and North African artist. Ed Motta before that with Desire is Naked, U Desejo Está Nu. Here's Sarathi Korwar on Worldwide Wave with Looking for a Ghazal. 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

0: seven heavens? 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I want to see the eighth heaven, tenth heaven, thousandth heaven. You know, it's like break on through the other side. It's just like going through one door. One door isn't enough. A million doors aren't enough.
1: That was Rosalia out of Portugal with the Jugular, going straight to the point as she does. We heard again from Lamine Torres Touré with Tamala, a love song, a duet of Jabulil Majola and Thande Zide did Obuko Bakhe, song of praise, I believe, out of Japan, Yumi Kurosawa on the Kato did Sakura Sakura, praise, praise, I believe, is that Kodo tune. Manu Chao and Demaya from Colombia did La Vie de, a remix of one of his bumpin' tracks out of France and Spain. And from Turkey, Altun Gun Zuluf did Altun Gun did Zuluf Dokamus Yuse, a song, I think, decrying false fundamentalists or something like that. A political tune. A much older political tune before that by David Zay out of Angola. Katungu, tribalism, something to be avoided in the new Africa that is still under search. Sarathi Korwar back at the top with Looking for a Ghazal, searching, searching. You've got it on Worldwide Waves. I'd like to thank Justin and Riri again for that bumpin' playlist. A lot of stuff from a lot of places in the world. And we're going to go over now to, let's see if I can find it. I'm going to go to some other world music from our playlist. Let's see. I think if I'm doing that, I'd like to remind you, rain is coming along about sunset today. Temperatures are wonderfully in the 60s, 70s. Quite beautiful fall weather on this first day of fall. We certainly want to send out wishes to everyone to enjoy the autumn as we continue to spin here on Worldwide Waves. I'm just tracking down the right playlist, but I'm going to play something from Puerto Rico in the meantime. Here's Andres Jimenez, El Jíbaro, on Worldwide Waves.

0: 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Good morning. Welcome aboard Worldwide Waves as we roll into our third hour. That was H.N. Ochieng Kabasela with Kazuku. That was a Ghanaian high life band playing more in a Kinshasa Congo rumba style. Versatile, versatile is thy name, musicians of West Africa. Moses Fanfan out of Congo before that with Kwala Rumba, indeed. And a long piece from Amaro Freitas, experimental jazz musician out of the Rio area of Brazil, with the Enchanted Ones, helped out by Hamid Drake and a bunch of others on that. Thanks again to our programmers over in Calcutta for a good playlist. We're taking that to a different level. Maluma next with Nebin on Worldwide Waves. Rain is coming. My latest forecast shows rain around Kingston starting at noon, so plan your afternoon accordingly. It's fall rain in New England, but it ain't no monsoon.
1: Allahumma salli wa sallam ala Sayyidina Muhammad. الفاتح لما أقلق والخاتم لما سبق ناصر الحق بالحق.

Whoops. That was Kappa Deck with Timale, with a big drum ending. Shidumingwane from Mozambique before Kappa Deck did Shikara Pitani in a kind of Southern African thumb piano style. A piece from Arsenio Rodriguez way back in Cuba, Foundations of the Mambo. That was a piece called Corriendo Fortuna, Running with Fortune, Taking My Chances, a piece without his typical tres guitar kind of thing, just drums from Arsenio. Maluma with Nibene back at the top. And we're going to go now to Rebolu. Rain starting soon. You got it on Worldwide Waves here on WRIU Kingston.

From Central African Republic, we heard a women's chant from Bujumbura, from an old, what is that, Chant du Monde disc out of France. Okute before that, Okute from Cuba did Charity, the Virgin of Copper. Yeser Tejada from Dominican Republic did Amor Arellano with Vicente Garcia helping him out. Kind of a song about race relations in love, I think. Arellano. And Ngozi, also from Central African Republic, Burundi. Ngozi's from Burundi, way further south, with a child's chant with a mouth bow, and Rebolu from Equatorial Guinea at the top with I'm Broke, Estoy Quebrao. Heading into the home stretch here on Worldwide Waves, let's go to, we're going to hear Darka Baraka from Ukraine this set. But let's start out with the Afro Soul Tet here on Worldwide Waves on WRIU. Greetings to all you Anani people, Roseanne, and all those folks in Columbus. Sending love also to Montreal folks. Back to the music. Here's Afro Soul Tet on Worldwide Waves.

Ukrainian band Darka Baraka with Konye Benj. Hang on. Whoop. We're not going to Celia Cruz quite yet, but we are on the last minutes of Worldwide Waves. Before Darka Baraka's cry against the darkness, we heard Bentiun Perron with Koy Dugunu. Where else are you going to hear a Turkish band with an Argentine name? That's right. You got it. On Worldwide Waves, we started out with Afro Soul Tet with Afro Revolt, a chestnut from them. Well, after we wind down here in about 8 minutes, the unsinkable PJ Eastman is here, and he's going to make the most of the one turntable we got working. Real good vintage blues coming your way in just moments. For now, we're going to say goodbye to all you worldwide wavers. Goodbye, Calcutta. Goodbye, Columbus. Here's Ashabole, Kishore, and others with Gorya Hamenjina. Pleasure being with you today on WRIU.

Oh, yeah. This is Shades of Blue. I am your host this week, the unsinkable PJ Eastman, and I'll be here till 2 p.m. playing you classic blues on vinyl records. Here we go, folks. This is a man who needs no introduction, the great Howlin' Wolf.

everybody. This is Shades of Blue. I am your host, the unsinkable PJ Eastman. I'll be here till 2 p.m. playing you classic blues on vinyl records. The last set was a great set of the great Howlin' Wolf, Chester Burnett, on the Chess Record recording label, recorded in Chicago, Illinois. Coming up right now, we get some of the most wonderful Johnny Shines with Willie Dixon on bass. This album was actually recorded at Chess Records, but it was actually released on the Blue Horizon record label. This is Johnny Shines' Last Night's Dream.

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yes. Here we are, folks. This is Shades of Blue. I am your host this week, the unsinkable PJ Eastman, playing you classic blues on vinyl records. Well, doing the best I can. I only got one turntable going here, but I did bring a few CDs so I could talk over them while I'm flipping the vinyl, you know, putting the new record on, making things happen over here. We'll be here till 2 p.m. playing you classic blues. Coming up right now, we've got Mississippi Fred McDowell. 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

Shucks, folks. This is Shades of Blue. I'm your host this week, the unsinkable PJ Eastman, playing you classic blues on vinyl records. Oh, yeah. I hope you enjoyed that last set. That was some of Mississippi Fred McDowell. Off the record, Somebody Keeps Calling Me. Oh yeah, coming up right now, we got some of the great John Lee Hooker coming at you. 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

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All right, all right. Hey, folks, hope you enjoyed that last sigh. That was John Lee Hooker, the Standard School Broadcast Recordings. Let's say a new record put out, you know. We always didn't have that record in this world, but now we do, so thank gosh for that. Hey, coming up right now, we're going to get a little crazy with it here on Shades of Blue. This is Shades of Blue. I'm your host, the unsinkable PJ Eastman. I'll be here till 2 p.m. playing you classic blues on vinyl records. And coming up right now, we're actually going to do something a little crazy. We're actually going to Africa. We're going to the Sahara Desert. This is Tanariwen, one of my favorite desert blues bands. In Mali, there's a whole explosion of blues in the last 10, 20 years going on there. This is Tanariwen. This is a wonderful record of theirs called Water is Life, which, Water is Life. Absolutely amazing music. I do hope you enjoy it. It's definitely a musical journey. So sit back, relax, and enjoy. Here we go. Tanariwen. This is Shades of Blue.

Ah, shucks, folks. Hey, the last track was one of the prettiest things ever, huh? That was Tanariwen. Absolutely amazing. Man, the music from the music coming out of the Sahara in Africa has just been absolutely amazing and inspiring and really connects you to the blues from America. It's just so much fun and such great music. But we're going to get a little loud with it right now. I know a lot of times I don't play the guys who solo everything, but we're going to get a little into that right now. This is one of my musical heroes. I mean, it's one of everybody's musical heroes. This is the great Jimi Hendrix. We're going to listen to him doing some blues. Kind of first, we have one of the only known recordings, acoustic recordings of him doing playing music. So this should be fun. Thank you all for tuning in. This is Shades of Blue. I'll be here till 2 p.m. playing you classic blues on vinyl records. You can join me every 4 weeks. And you can join us every week for Shades of Blue for blues being played from 11 to 2 every single Sunday. So let's get to Jimi Hendrix, folks. Here we go.

Yes, folks, this is Shades of Blue. I am your host this week, the unsinkable PJ Eastman. We're going to be here till 2 p.m. playing classic blues on vinyl records. We only got one turntable going today, so that's why we're just listening to sides and like whole sides of records and playing a little CD to switch the records over. That last side was off of Jimi Hendrix Blues, absolutely wonderful compilation that they put together of Jimi Hendrix doing blues numbers, and quite happy that they did. I was really digging that Tenari went earlier, the blues from Africa there, and Tenari went is absolutely one of my favorites, but Songhoi Blues is also one of my absolute favorite bands from Mali. This is Songhoi Blues. This is the record Resistance. And this is actually off of the Fat Possum recording label, their first record they made off Fat Possum back in 2017. I hope you enjoy. The third song actually has a guest spot by Iggy Pop, so I hope you all dig that. This is Shades of Blue, and I will be here to two. All right, let's get to it. Let's do this thing.

0: Well. Thank you for tuning in to Shades of Blue. I am your host, the unsinkable PJ Eastman. We got about another half hour of blues for you coming at you. Hope you enjoyed that last set. That was Songhoy Blues. Oh, yes. Off of their LP, Resistance. Coming up right now, we have T-Model Ford. And we listen to a side of Bad Man. I believe it's a 2001 release. All right, let's get to it.
1: The Tail Dragger from Greenville, Mississippi. I'm the boss of the blues. Can't read, can't write, ain't never been to school a day in my life.

Shucks. Shucks. Ah. That brings a close to this edition of Shades of Blue with your host, the unsinkable PJ Eastman. But I'll be back in 4 weeks, folks. And you can join us every single week at this time from 11 to 2 p.m. on Sundays here at WRIU. I love playing these blues for you, folks.

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1: Hi, this is James Brown, and you'd be surprised at the number of young people who said they want to be like James Brown. But my advice to them is to first get a good education, then pursue a career. Don't be a dropout. Join the rest of your friends that are headed back to school. Hi, this is James Brown, soul brother number one, always fighting. Now I'm fighting for your life. I'm fighting for your life because if you use drugs, you better leave it alone. Drugs are contagious. They're killers. Every drug is a killer. Stay away from drugs. Drugs will take your life away. And if you want to live, stay away from drugs because they are super bad, super bad, super bad. Super bad, super bad, super bad, super bad, super bad, super bad.
2: 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I was just standing here thinking about you. Thought I'd write a song about you and dedicate it to you. Take a listen.

Yeah, Kingston, Rhode Island. This is Kid Usai from Jamaica, Kingston, Jamaica, saying, bless up, reggae showcase with the man Peter Dante, playing it for you from Sundays 2 to 5 on WRIU. 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

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Welcome to this edition of the Reggae Showcase with your host, Peter Dante. 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Have a great show lined up for us this afternoon. Lots and lots of classic rockers, as always, here on my Reggae Showcase. Open up today's set with Don Carlos. Just a Passing Glance. We also checked out Don doing a DJ version called Passing Glance. That one's the title track from Don Carlos's great LP on the Ross Records label. Have to give thanks to Monsignor Murphy for filling in at the last minute last Sunday because of the inclement weather. Tough for me to get around outside in the snow and ice these days, so many, many thanks to the Monsignor for taking time out of his busy schedule to fill in on the Reggae Showcase. While I'm giving thanks, I have more thanks to give for people who contributed and sponsored the benefit almost 2 years ago to help defray some of my medical bills. I'd like to thank the Matunic Oyster Bar, Pass the Glass in West Kingston, Mohawk Glass, Genesis Farms, Purple Raccoon Vapors. Big, big thanks to Oakley Home Access, to Silver Tides Jewelry, and best wishes going out to Amber from Silver Tides. Also thanks to Coast Threads, the 401 Studio, Highwave 95, Legends Smoke Shop, and Growing Crazy. All sponsors for the big benefit they had at the THC Club in Wakefield, December 2017. Let's get back to the music. Here comes the late, great Alton Ellis singing about what a great place Japan is. Here's Alton.

station rules the nation with version, says Daddy Uroy. Because when I'm in Kingston, I love to listen to the reggae showcase with a man called Peter Dante, NWRIU. Every time.

Yeah, you're in tune to the Reggae Showcase with your host, Peter Dante. Just played a wicked set of music here on this afternoon's Reggae Showcase. Opened up with Alton Ellis, Lovely Place. The late, great Freddie McKay was next with Lonely Man. That song taken from a brand new release called Down in Jamaica. 40 years of VP Records. It's a massive box set comprised of 4 CDs, 4 12-inch singles, and 4 7-inch singles. Lonely Man taken from the vinyl issue from that box set. And thanks to VP Records for supplying me with that tune. The late, great Dennis Emmanuel Brown was next. From the album Visions of Dennis Brown on Joe Gibbs Records, we checked out Love Me Always and the Dubwise entitled Angolan Chant. The Mighty Maytones were next. Don't Trouble Trouble, featuring DJ Uroy. From the album Tune In and Rock. Finished off the set with the Viceroys, Rise in the Strength of Jah. From the album We Must Unite from 1982. Featuring the late Neville Bobo Ingram, lead singer from the Viceroys who passed away last week. In the background, the Dubwise, mixed by Scientist.

0: Next up, we're going to run down a wicked classic rhythm. This one's on the Joe Gibbs record label. Let's start off with Jacob Killer Miller.
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Yeah, you got your dial set right here at 90.3 FM WRIU from Kingston, Rhode Island. This is the Reggae Showcase with your host, Peter Dante. In that last set, we ran down the Hypocrite's Rhythm, courtesy of the Joe Gibbs record label. All the music produced by the Mighty Two, the late great Joe Gibbs and the late great E.T. Errol Thompson. Opened up with Jacob Killer Miller, Keep On Knocking. The DJ version by Hugh Brown, This Old Man. Trinity was next with John Saw Them Coming from his great album, Three-Piece Suit. Joe Gibbs and the Professionals were next with the Dubwise called Entebbe Affair, taken from African Dub Chapter 3, featuring the Mighty Diamonds in dub. In the background, Augustus Pablo with a tune called Above Rocks. Hypocrite's Rhythm right here on this afternoon's Reggae Showcase. And we'll be right back with Cornell Campbell after a couple of messages.

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0: Is that a timetable? Well, get on it. It's your turn.
1: Michael, you make me feel so good.

Yeah, you're in tune to the Reggae Showcase with your host, Peter Dante. Another wicked set of roots reggae music we just checked out. Opened up with Cornell Campbell, a classic track by him called Bandulu. This version taken from a new release on Pressure Sounds label, featuring productions by Bunny Stryker Lee. It's called Rub-A-Dub Revolution. On that same rhythm and from the same album, a song called The Right Time by Neville Brown and the DJ version called Boogie Down by John Wayne. Barrington Levy was next with the extended version of his great tune called Collie Weed, featuring a DJ version by DJ U Brown. That one on the Conversation rhythm from the album Hunter Man. The Cool Ruler, Gregory Isaacs, was next with One More Time. On that same rhythm, Linville Thompson with Mind Babylon. That one a 12-inch single on the Nationwide rhythm. Both of those tunes from the late 1970s. A Wicked Combination Style was next, one of my all-time favorites. Equal Rights Style by my favorite reggae singer, Dennis Emmanuel Brown, and the DJ Big Youth. That one was the 12-inch mix, taken from a brand new release on VP Records called Step Forward Youth. Finished off the set with the man called Icon. We listened to Sinner Man and Sinner Man Dub, both of those taken from the album The Way It Is. All that great roots music right here on this afternoon's Reggae Showcase. Request line here, as always, 401-792-9030 or toll-free 1-888-303-9748. Let's get to a set of DJ music to close off this hour, beginning with Ranking Joe. This one's called Tribute to John Lennon.

superstar. Do it, John. Them love him in American bang. Cause say them love him in a can bang bang bang. Do it, say them love him in Jamaican way.

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Yeah, you're in tune to the Reggae Showcase with your host, Peter Dante. Just played a short set of DJ music right here on this afternoon's Reggae Showcase. Opened up with a tribute to John Lennon by Ranking Joe. John Lennon murdered 1980 on this very day. 39 years ago. What a tragic day that was. Following Ranky Joe, we listen to Louis Lepke, the late, great Louis Lepke, with tribute to Bob Marley on the Joe Gibbs record label. Finished off the set with Michael Campbell, also known as Mikey Dread. King in the Ring. That one going out for George, listening to the Reggae Showcase in Pittsburgh, PA. And we'll be right back with more reggae music and some requests right after a couple of messages. Hang on in there.

0: tell you about Saturday mornings here at WRIU. 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
1: Ah. Aya, aya, aya, aya.
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opened up the set with Bob Marley and the Wailers, Waiting in Vain. Barris Hammond was next, Never Let Go. Going out for Neil Nice in Brooklyn. Following that, a song called Make It Work by Social Living Sounds, featuring Rod Taylor. Going out for Tim, Freddie and the Kids in Lincoln. After that, Mikey Dread again with a song called The Voice of Jah. Big shout out going out to Luke the Teacher and Scotty Stokes in Washington State. Coming from Banzai and Thor, right here in Rhode Island. After that, we checked out a band called Calabash with Poor Babylon. The Upsetters followed with Fisherman Version, the Congo's original vocal on that one. After that one, a request for Toots and the Maytals going out for East Providence. I played a brand new track called Man of the World, taken from a Trojan Jamaica release called Red, Gold, Green, and Blues. Junior Reed was next from the Down in Jamaica box set on VP Records, going out for Matunic, What Do You Know? And Delroy Wilson finished off the set with a beautiful, beautiful track called Come in Heaven. One more tune for this afternoon, and I'll see you next Sunday, weather permitting. Here's Gregory Isaacs, Universal Tribulation. Have a great week.

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Reminding you, you're listening to WRIU Kingston, Rhode Island, 90.3 on the FM dial and streaming always WRIU.org. My name is Mike Stevenson. I'm your host tonight on The French Connection. And tonight we'll be paying tribute to the memory of Catherine Ranger and her band Rita Mitsuko. And Catherine passed away this week. We're going to be playing her best stuff over the next hour. We're going to start out with a tune by Maurice Chevalier. You brought a new kind of love to me.

nightingale could sing like you. They'd sing much sweeter than they do. You brought a new kind of love to me. If the Sandman brought me dreams of you, I'd want to sleep my whole life through. You brought a new kind of love to me. Oh, I know that you're the queen, and I'm the slave. And yet, you will understand that underneath it all, you're a maid, and I'm only a man. I would work and slave the whole day through. If

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A little help by Chet Baker on Around Midnight. Tonight on The French Connection, we're celebrating the life and music of Catherine Ranger. Catherine passed away on September 14th. She was very much a beloved singer, dancer, poet. French President Emmanuel Macron called her, quote, unclassifiable, irreverent, and profoundly French. Ranger was the part of a duo called Les Rita Mitsuko, formed in the 1970s. They put out a number of terrific proto-punk, post-punk records in France. And she collaborated with Jean-Luc Godard and French photographer, videographer Jean-Baptiste Mondino, and then also with the Gotan Project, who we're hearing now. She left three children. She and her husband and partner in the band, Fred Chinchin. We're going to hear some of their best stuff, including 4 years ago today. The band was breaking boundaries with their release, No Comprendo. And that's just one of the best European punk records you're going to find. We'll hear quite a bit of that to come. Stay tuned.

Just a reminder, you're listening to WRIU 90.3 FM on the dial, broadcasting out of Kingston, Rhode Island. This is the French Connection. We're paying tribute to the great, the brilliant, the sexy, the wonderful Catherine Ranger, who we lost this week.

We're winding down here on the French Connection. We've been paying tribute to Catherine Ranger, who passed away this week. Wayne Kress is coming up momentarily with another Picture This. I'm sure it's going to be a great one. We got one more song. It's an acoustic version of the song we started out with tonight. Marcia Bala. Catherine at her best. We'll see you next week.

0: Hello, hello, hello. Mike's still in the chair. I'm standing up like they do on the TV, right? When they have the radio guys on the TV, they stand up. They don't sit.
1: It's safer standing than sitting.
0: Wow. All right, then. Yes. Yeah. Here we are. Yeah, once again, it's the top of the hour, 6 p.m., and you're listening to WRIU Kingston, Rhode Island, 90.3 FM, and streaming at WRIU.org. On this Sunday, the 3rd, in the month of September, and just 2 days shy, the last day of summer. Can you believe it? Tuesday, September 22nd, if you didn't know. Live it up for the next 48. Do some summer stuff. Eat something with clams, squid, oysters, any kind of fish. Tatog's coming in, Mike. You know the Tatog is coming in now.
1: I think I saw something my friend George was Tatogging. Maybe
0: he was. Yeah. To paraphrase Nobel Prize winning poet and singer Bob Dylan, get some loot, don't be slow, and go catch yourself something that swims in the ocean. Well, the 78th Primetime Emmy Awards took place at the Peacock Theater in L.A. last Monday night. You know, the Peacock was previously known as the Nokia Theater, and before that, the Microsoft Theater, and before that, who knows. But under its ever-changing moniker, it has hosted the Emmys 17 times. The broadcast was back on NBC this year. I don't know who had it before. Maybe Fubo. Is that a thing? Fubo? Maybe Fubo had it. Anyway, 2026... Fubo, yeah, you played bass. Yeah, yeah. No, that was Freebo. Anyway, 2026 is a milestone year for the network as NBC celebrates its 100th anniversary. Now, I did look into some of the music categories, and, well, the ones that interest me are these. Outstanding music composition for a documentary, nonfiction, or reality program. In that category, Tyler Strickland's music for John Candy, I Like Me, which we played not so long ago in this program, was the winner. And I recommend that documentary. It's really cool. The winner of the outstanding original main title theme was another number I featured on the program last spring, David Porter's music for Pluribus. And lastly, in the category of outstanding music composition for a series, original dramatic score, the winner was not David Porter, although he was nominated, as was I lost something
2: in the translation here. Page two is gone. Anyway,
0: Outstanding music composition for a series, original dramatic score. Let me get back to you on this one. Yeah, before we go any further, I will get back to you on this one. It's coming to me. It was Widow's Bay. That's right. Widow's Bay, which cleaned up. I think it won a record number of Emmys. I guess swept all the major awards. But, and I'll get to all that later, some of that music. But before we do that, we're going to do the regular opening segment of the Picture This, It's a Movie Song of the Week, with our usual introductory music by Jerry Goldsmith, a piece called Coming Attractions from the film called Matinee.

Now, that song could have gone on for a while, and I would have really liked it. But I like what I played. It's a terrific tune, and had all kinds of notes about the history of the New Riders of the Purple Sage. John Dawson wrote that song. He was also called Marmaduke, and I don't know why, but that was a handle he had. The New Riders of the Purple Sage came out of San Francisco area. Early members of New Riders featured Jerry Garcia, not an official member, but he started jamming with Rob Nelson and, yeah, I think his name's Rob, but I'm not sure Nelson's first name, and John Dawson. But the most commercially successful configuration of the New Riders of the Purple Sage included Dawson Nelson, Torbert on bass, I think his name is Rick, Spencer Dryden from the Jefferson Airplane, the drummer, and Buddy Cage, that great steel guitar player. That was the New Riders in their purest and best form. I love this verse. From the lyrics, Amos White was the baggage man, and he dearly loved his job. The company, they rewarded him with a golden watch and fob. While Amos, he was a mark in time when the door blew off his car. They found Amos White in 15 pieces, 15 miles apart. You write the rest of that movie. Who were the robbers? What happened next to them? Did they get away with the crime? Did they start picking each other off? Were they pursued by a dogged lawman or members of poor Amos White's family seeking revenge? These are all possible scenarios, plausible scenarios, probable scenarios, all of that. Answer those questions and you might have yourself a fine train robbery Western. And I'm talking to you kids, you out there in the film schools and the School of Public Communications. Yeah. Get some inspiration from the New Riders of the Purple Sage. Okay, that was Glendale Train. The picture, this, it's a movie song of the week from the debut album of the New Riders of the Purple Sage, released in 1971. More music coming up.

the cool, cool sounds of Quincy Jones. So let me tell you what we just heard. We were sticking with train robberies for a bit. We opened the set with music from a film called The First Great Train Robbery, known in the United States as The Great Train Robbery, a 1978 British heist comedy directed by Michael Crichton, who also wrote the screenplay based on his own 1975 novel, The Great Train Robbery. Jerry Goldsmith wrote the score, and we heard the title theme played by the Czech Philharmonic Chamber Orchestra. They were sounding pretty good on that one. And then what did we hear? We went to Goldsmith again from a 1966 spy film intended to spoof James Bond called Our Man Flint, starring James Coburn as Derek Flint. Now, Coburn had previously played character roles as ruffians and louts, but in the 2 years prior to making Our Man Flint, he had some key supporting roles in two high-profile films. As Flint, he charmed audiences. However, the sequel to Our Man Flint, called In Like Flint, did not fare as well, and the franchise was scrubbed after two pictures. Now, Dean Martin had a longer run by two pictures with his spy character, Matt Helm, who was, he debuted that character in 1966 in a picture called The Silencers. After Columbia Pictures acquired the film rights to 8 Matt Helm novels, all written by Donald Hamilton, a 5-film series of movies was planned, and 4 were actually produced. And they were made to star Dean Martin, who co-produced them with his Midway Clawed production company and received a share of the profits. Not surprisingly, the films used the name Matt Helm, his cover identity, plus book titles and some very loose plot elements, but otherwise the series bore no resemblance to the character, atmosphere, or themes of Hamilton's original books. Martin, of course, played the part with his own persona of a fun-loving, easygoing, wisecracking playboy with plenty of references to singing and drinking. And get this, Helm's government agency, unnamed in the novels, was called Intelligence and Counter-Espionage, ICE, ICE people, in those films. Yikes. And then finally we heard, the music, by the way, the theme for the Silencers was composed by Elmer Bernstein. And then finishing this trifecta of truly great composers after Goldsmith and Bernstein was Quincy Jones with a really cool tune from his score for the comedy heist movie The Italian Job, also from the 1960s, 1969 to be exact, and a track called Something's Cookin'. All right, let's see. The telephone number's here at the studio here at WRIU, third floor of the Memorial Union. 401-792-9030 and 1-888-303-9748. If you call that 1-888 number, you're calling toll free. All right. Yeah. There's a savings there. Okay. More music on the way. Where am I? Right there.

0: I know. I haven't been here for a while. I'm back. I'm back because we had a lot going on in the studio tonight. It's kind of fun. Yeah, not kind of fun. It's definitely fun. We opened the set with music from the Apple TV series Widow's Bay, which I mentioned earlier. Won a record 14 Emmys on Monday night in its first season, by the way. Where do they go from here, I wonder? Anyway, David Fleming was already an award-winning composer when he scored Widow's Bay, from which we heard the compositions Welcome to Widow's Bay and Come Back Soon. And then we heard that Lucky Old Sun Just Rolls Around Heaven All Day. And by the way, that last set was meant to be my optimist set. I mean, we've got to spread a little cheer, right? It's high time. That Lucky Old Sun is a 1949 pop song with music by Beasley Smith and words by Haven Gillespie, and which I thought had to be from Showboat or some other stage musical, but it was just written for the radio. Anyway, we heard the great Louis Armstrong, Give It a Go. And then Just a Closer Walk with Thee followed that. And although it's generally held that the source of the song is unknown and it dates back to Southern African American churches before the Civil War, there is somebody who disputes that claim. Musician and musical historian Horace Boyer cites a story that repudiates that claim altogether. And I love the story. So it goes this way. On a train trip from Kansas City to Chicago, composer Kenneth Morris exited the train on one of its stops to get some fresh air and heard one of the station porters singing a song. He paid little attention at first, but after he reboarded the train, the song remained with him and became so prominent in his head that at the next stop, he left the train, took another train back to the earlier station, and asked the porter to sing the song again. Morris wrote down the words and music and published the song Just a Closer Walk with Thee that year, 1940, adding a few lyrics of his own to provide more breadth. All right, so we heard Lalo Schifrin's take on that tune from the score, his score, for Cool Hand Luke. And then we just drifted into the next set, my happy-go-lucky optimist set. And hey, as I said, why not try to spread some sunshine in these troubling times? Started with a piece called Storybook from a film about writer A.A. Milne and his Winnie the Pooh characters, focusing on a grown-up Christopher Robin trying to recapture some of the joie de vie of his childhood by reconnecting with Milne's other Pooh characters. I haven't seen the film, but now I want to. John Bryan and Jeff Zanelli wrote the score. Then, from a movie that made a boatload of dough, but split critics, some praising it and some ripping it for being unfocused and burdened by some embarrassing performances from the likes of Robert De Niro and Ricky Gervais, a Neil Gaiman-based fantasy called Stardust that at least had a nice score composed by Ian Eshkeri. Eshkeri had previously worked with director Matthew Vaughn on Layer Cake and was given the script before production began. So he writes the first pieces of music for this film, Stardust, inspired by the illustrations of Charles Vess in Gaiman's graphic novel. We heard the piece called Flying Vessel. And I said we were happy in this last set, and that goes double for Ensign Nellie Forbush, United States Navy, as portrayed in the 1958 film adaptation of Lerner and Lowe's tremendously successful Broadway play, South Pacific. From that film, we heard Cockeyed Optimist, and you know who played Nellie Forbush, don't you, Mike? Mitzi Gaynor. That's right. Ooh, yeah. I hear that the howl of the wolf in the background from a 1964 album called Duke Ellington Plays with the original motion picture score, Mary Poppins. We heard an instrumental take on Richard and Robert Sherman's Feed the Birds. And that was my, let's be happy. You know, I hope you had a great summer, Mike.
1: I did have a great summer.
0: And Mike said he had a great summer. I know he's not mic'd right now.
1: And it ain't over yet.
0: And it ain't over yet. No, heck no. And either are those Boston Red Sox. We hope. Which leads me to my next set of music. That's right. So here we go.

We'll get back to the music in a moment. I just need to tell you what you're listening to, where you're tuned into. I'll tell you what we've just heard in a little while. But you're listening to WRIU Kingston, Rhode Island, 90.3 FM, also streaming at WRIU.org. And it's about 7 o'clock. This particular show is called Picture This, Film Music on the Radio. I am your host, Wayne Cresser. And that's a funny way to say my name, Wayne Cresser. Anyway, that's who I am, Cresser. And I'm playing the tunes for you tonight. And stay with me, okay? Because this is the baseball set. And we've got another set of baseball music coming up after this one ends. But we're not ready to wrap this set yet. So more coming your way.

0: Two themes dominate the second half of tonight's edition of Picture This. First, baseball, and second, back to school. I'm taking next Sunday off, and the always awesome Matt Mania will be filling in for me, so you want to tune into that show. I'll return to the studio on October 4th, which means that the first round of the Major League Baseball playoffs will be over by that time, and it's anybody's guess as to whether or not our Boston Red Sox, the hometown team, will be standing after the initial best of three against the dreaded New York Yankees. So here's to the hometown team. Best of luck. We started that last set with a short tune called Drunk Letter Writing from the Amazon series A League of Their Own. The music composed and performed by We Are Dark Angels, Zachary Dawes, and Nick Sina. That was followed by Chicago-born singer-songwriter Steve Goodman's ode to the Cubs called Go Cubs Go. In his brief songwriting career, Goodman wrote and performed lots of funny songs about Chicago, including three about the Chicago Cubs: A Dying Cub Fan's Last Request, When the Cubs Go Marching In, and the tune you heard, Go Cubs Go. Steve Goodman sadly died too young of leukemia at the age of 36. In 2007, the Cubs began playing Go Cubs Go after every home game win. When the Cubs made it to the playoffs, interest in the song and Goodman resulted in several newspaper articles about him, and he kind of had a revival. Then Illinois Lieutenant Governor Pat Quinn declared October 5th, 2007, Steve Goodman Day in that state. Switching gears, we then heard two themes from serious baseball films. First, from 42, the 2013 biopic of Jackie Robinson, starring Chadwick Boseman as Robinson. And sadly, we lost him too soon, Chadwick Boseman, that is. Well, also Jackie Robinson, come to think of it. But from that score, we heard Mark Isham's end title music, simply called the piece called Jackie Robinson. About the film, Rachel Robinson, Jackie's widow, said, "I love the movie. I'm pleased with it. It's authentic, and it's also very powerful." That goes for Isham's score. As crescendo loaded as it is, I guess one might say it's majestic. Kind of like the player that Jackie Robinson was. And then Randy Newman's score for The Natural, no less dramatic. And Newman's music for the film was positively compared to Aaron Copland. It was called Copland-esque, referring to its similarities in tone and melody to that great composer. Newman's score was nominated for an Oscar. And from it, we heard the title piece, which introduces the booming six-note motif that recurs throughout the film. And if you've never seen that one, I would recommend both 42 and The Natural. All right, more baseball music coming up.
1: And the Boston Red Sox are the world champions for the first time in 86 years.

0: Joe, what do you know?
1: We need a hit, so here I go.
2: Ball one.

Yeah. Started that set with Red Sox announcer Joe Castiglione's call of the winning play of the Red Sox World Series win in the year 2004, the first time they had done that in 86 years. The call introduces the Dropkick Murphys and their version of Tessie, a song that dates back to 1902 and a Broadway show called The Silver Slipper. Now here's some history for you. After the first four games of the 1903 World Series, the Boston Americans, later renamed the Boston Red Sox, were down 3-1 to the Pittsburgh Pirates. A group of ardent fans called the Royal Rooters began rallying Boston with every song they could think of. Ultimately, Tessie helped win the day. Pittsburgh outfielder Tommy Leach credited Boston's win in the series partly to that damn Tessie song. He said, "It was a real humdinger of a song, but it sort of got on your nerves after a while." Anyway, the second Tessie, the one by the Dropkick Murphys, featured backing vocals from Red Sox players Johnny Damon, Bronson Arroyo, and Lenny DiNardo, who is now, I think, doing Sox games on WEEI Radio with Will Fleming. I'm not sure about that. Maybe it's not Lenny DiNardo who's doing it. But it might be. Anyway, another piece from The Natural followed, this one called The Majors, The Mind is a Strange Thing. And then from baseball, a film by Ken Burns, we heard Joltin' Joe DiMaggio, which debuted on August 8th, 1941, recorded by Les Brown and his orchestra, who couldn't resist singing about, and, you know, I'm giving the Yankees equal time here. I'm a fair guy. That's right. Got a Yankee song in here. Les Brown and his orchestra couldn't resist singing about Yankee outfielder Joe DiMaggio's hitting streak. The tune was played on radio stations across the country and eventually reached number 12 on the charts. And finally in that set, from the third album of songs from a talent-packed group of musicians, really a super group, including Peter Buck and Mike Mills of REM, Scott McCaughey of the Minus Three, I think they're called, Steve Wynn from Dream Syndicate, and Linda Pittman, a bunch of people who happened to love, I think she was in, now, you know, I'm just winging it here, but she was in Letters to Cleo, maybe? She was in some band. I'll find out and I'll come back with it. But all of these musicians happen to love baseball. And we heard the baseball project's They Are the Oakland A's, a song which pays tribute to, as the band says, that team from the other city by the bay. Just singing about, and, you know, I'm giving the Yankees equal time here. I'm a fair guy. That's right. Got a Yankee song in here. Les Brown and his orchestra couldn't resist singing about Yankee outfielder Joe DiMaggio's hitting streak. The tune was played on radio stations across the country and eventually reached number 12 on the charts. And finally in that set, from the third album of songs from a talent-packed group of musicians, really a super group, including Peter Buck and Mike Mills of REM, Scott McCaughey of the Minus Three, I think they're called, Steve Wynn from Dream Syndicate, and Linda Pittman, a bunch of people who happened to love, I think she was in, now, you know, I'm just winging it here, but she was in Letters to Cleo, maybe? She was in some band. I'll find out and I'll come back with it. But all of these musicians happened

Love, I think she was in. Now, you know, I'm just winging it here, but she was in Letters to Cleo, maybe? She was in some band. I'll find out and I'll come back with it. But all of these musicians happen to love baseball. And we heard the Baseball Project's They Are the Oakland A's, a song which pays tribute to, as the band says, that team from the other city by the bay. Sadly, not for long, I don't think, since they're headed at some point for Las Vegas. And, well, that's going to be a sad day. Yeah, didn't want to end on a bum note there. Maybe it won't happen. But I think they're building a stadium in Vegas. Yeah, all right, we're going to switch gears now. Another theme. This is Theme Time Radio from Picture This, Film Music on the Radio. I'm your host, Wayne Cresser. And we're slogging along here. Coming up, we're going back to school. So let's have at it.

Arkansas, Asprey, Atherton, Atkinson, Barraclough, Barton, Beaumont, Bottomley, Bunbury Smith, Carstair, Carrington, Cavendish, Colley, Devonshire, Dickinson, Brown. Evans A, Evans E, Evans J, Evans T, Fitzroy, Fortescue, Green. Green! Late, 50 lines. Harrison, Hartley, Headingford, Honeycutt, Lazarus, Lindsay, Lockton, Mandeville, Martinson, Matthews, Mitford Jones, Murrayfield, Nashton, Nettleton, Norrington, Newell. Owen B, Owen D, let me see, Owen P, Parker, Peterson, Smith, Ravenhurst, Rawley, Remington, Robertson, Sanderson, Simpkin, Simpson, Slattery, Smitherson, Smithfield, Smithington, Smithson, Smithson, Sutterfield, Thorogood, Tree. Watson E, Watson P, Williams A, Williams T, Wormsley, Winningford, Yates.

Before we get into what we just listened to, some corrections on the makeup of, well, the credits of some of the musicians in the baseball project. Scott McAfee, of the minus five, not the minus three. I was a couple off. And Linda Pittman, not of Letters to Cleo, but of Zuzu's Petals. Now, you'd think I would remember that movie reference. Okay. So that's the errata for the moment. Okay. Well, last set. Another semester, another academic year. The movies love school stories, TV too, and some night here on this show, we might do a whole show around that theme. But wrapping up this show tonight, picture this number. What is it? 143. Can you believe it? This set and the next one we'll do for now. We started with a piece called Roll Call from a stage version of James Hilton's classic 1934 novella called Goodbye, Mr. Chips, about the life of a certain Mr. Chipping, a beloved British boarding school teacher. We heard a piece called The Roll. You know, a few weeks ago, sticking with boarding schools, a few weeks ago, French Connection host Mike Stevenson played, I think it was Lara's theme from Dr. Zhivago on his show, and mentioned that I probably had played one or two Maurice Jarre numbers on my show. And indeed, from Lawrence of Arabia to Paris is Burning, I played quite a bit, including the second number we heard during the last set, from one of the biggest hits of 1989, the Peter Weir-directed coming-of-age film, The Dead Poets Society. We heard a composition called Carpe Diem. Carpe Diem, which you should do, right? Seize the day, everybody, every day. All right. Yeah, and following that, the progressive rock band Tangerine Dream with Go to the Head of the Class from a real sleeper of a movie called 3 o'clock High, directed by Phil Genau in 1987, right before he shot Rattle and Hum for U2. The film's soundtrack was the 31st major release and 9th soundtrack album by the German progressive rock band Tangerine Dream. And by the way, if you've never seen it, and I don't know, I mean, I didn't research ways to find 3 o'clock High. I saw it in the theaters when it in actual movie theater when it came out, and it was a really fine movie, surprisingly good. Given the basic premise of the high school bully and nerd student coming into conflict and a showdown at 3 o'clock at that school between the two characters, it's a really great film. In a retrospective review from 2016, critic Rob Hunter called the film a wildly inventive and energetic look at the failures and successes of a typical high school day. And then from another underrated high school comedy, 2016's The Edge of 17, we heard music composed by Icelandic film composer Atli Ofursson, whose most recent score was for the Netflix film Ladies First. From The Edge of 17, we heard Nadine's theme. And then I couldn't resist a song for today's youth, to college students, wherever you are, including here at the University of Rhode Island, some inspiration meant to steer you in the direction of serious academic pursuits. Stephen Bishop's title music for the 1978 satire, National Lampoon's Animal House. All right, we've got another set of school-related music coming up, so here we go.

0: Spike Lee's second film was called School Days. Made in 1987 and released in early 1988, the film was partially based on Lee's own experience as a student at Morehouse College in Atlanta. Writing for the Chicago Sun-Times, critic Roger Ebert said, "There is no doubt in my mind that School Days, in its own way, is one of the most honest and revealing movies I've ever seen about class black life in America." Now, this movie gives me the rare opportunity to play something from its soundtrack and a few things from its score. Usually, you know, I don't have access to both, but in this case I did. And one song in the soundtrack was huge, a tune called Da Butt, written by Marcus Miller and Mark Stevens, and performed by the group E.U., who appear in the film. It hit number one on Billboard's R&B chart and number 35 on its pop chart. However, I wanted to feature the score by Spike Lee's father, jazz musician Bill Lee. And from it, we heard the first two pieces, Kick Out the Tigers, version 3, and Wake Up Sweet plus One Little Acorn. And then from the soundtrack to the same film, we heard the Morehouse College Glee Club with the gospel tune, I'm Building Me a Home. Well, thanks. That's going to do it for me tonight. You've been a great audience, whoever you are, wherever you are. I want to remind you, you've been listening to WRAU Kingston, Rhode Island, broadcasting at 90.3 FM and streaming to the whole wide world from WRAU.org. The show is called Picture This, Film Music on the Radio, and I'm your host, Wayne Cresser. A few programming notes before Groucho takes us away. Matt Mania will be in for me next Sunday, and you should tune in for that because he's always great. And I'll be back on October 4th with a tribute to a true star of modern Rhode Island entertainment, musician, radio host, comedian, and columnist Rudy Cheeks, whose real name was Bruce McRae. He was a master of personas, or personae, between comediac Rudy Cheeks, the identity he had in the Fabulous Motels and the young adults. Also, I don't know whether he was Philippe or Jorge, but in his column, Philippe and Jorge, all those different monikers, all those different personalities. His real name was Bruce McRae, and he passed away yesterday at the age of 76. So rest in peace, Rudy. We'll pay tribute to you in 2 weeks. Groucho is going to take me out of this thing right now.
1: Beautiful women I've ever seen, and that's not saying much for you.
2: Captain Spaulding, Rittenhouse Manor is entirely at your disposal.
1: Well, I'm certainly grateful for this magnificent turnout, and now I'd like to say a few words. Hello? I must be going. I cannot stay. I came to say I must be going.

0: anything you say. In fact, I'll even stay. But I must be going.
1: There's something that I'd like to state that he's too modest to relate. The captain is a moral man. Sometimes he finds a try.
2: This fact I'll emphasize, Miss Stress. I never take a drink unless somebody's buying.
3: He's a very moral man.
1: If he hears anything obscene, he'll naturally repel it.
2: I hate a dirty joke, I do. Unless it's told by someone who knows how to tell it.
3: The captain is a very moral man. The race of hands is falling, the African explorer.
2: Did someone call me Snorra?
3: Hooray, hooray, hooray.
1: Went into the jungle, where all the monkeys throw nuts.
2: If I stay here, I'll go nuts.

for tonight. I want to say thanks for listening. It's a wrap. As I say in the movie biz, I want to thank you all for hanging in. And I should mention before I go that you've been listening to WRU Kingston 90.3 FM, also streaming at WRU.org and available on a number of free downloadable apps that you can find out about at the website. The show is called Picture This, Film Music on the Radio. I'm William Kressler, and once again, thank you, listeners.